0: see them to get it. And I'll be the first to tell you, sadly, I never saw the Pat Travers Band. But that's okay, because as I said, plenty of people recorded it. Here's Boom Boom, Out Go the Lights.
1: Oh, yeah, here we go.

0: Not only does he know rock music, he knows sports too. It's time for Steve Gorman Sports.
1: Steve Gorman Sports. I mentioned yesterday that it was an amazing night of sports for Minnesota. And last night, the Minnesota Wild and the Minnesota Timberwolves both delivered and then some. First, the Minnesota Wild. They eliminated the Dallas Stars in six games. What a performance from Quinn Hughes, Olympic hero, the best defenseman in the league, in my opinion. And the team really coalesced around him this season. They took a team, the Dallas Stars, who finished higher than them in the standings. And truthfully, it really wasn't close. On paper, when you look at the numbers, Minnesota owned this series, as I said, putting them down not in seven games like most of us thought, but in six. Across the river in Minneapolis, the Minnesota Timberwolves defeated the Denver Nuggets. A six seed knocking out a three seed is not that big of a shocker, but when four members of the Timberwolves are injured, including two starters, it is an amazing accomplishment. Denver has to go back to the drawing board. This nucleus of their team has peaked, clearly. A lot of work to be done. For the Minnesota Timberwolves, it's on to face the Spurs and hopefully get healthy to see if we can't find ourselves in the Western Conference Finals for the third year in a row. What a night for the Twin Cities. 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
0: Now, back to Steve Gorman Rocks.

Foreigner with Urgent from the number 4 album on Steve Gorman Rocks. We've still got some great music this hour for a Friday night. Skid Row, Soundgarden. But right now, how about some Motley Crue? From Girls, Girls, Girls, this is Wild Side.

Motley Crue with Wild Side on Steve Gorman Rocks. Motley Crue came out of the L.A. Sunset Strip scene, a part of the world that produced countless bands in the 70s, 80s, and 90s. Motley Crue, one of the biggest to ever do it. Not unlike Seattle, Washington, in the 80s, Seattle's music scene was thriving. A lot of punk bands, a very intense local music scene. Some of those bands by the 90s had become household names. A whole lot of them got record deals all within the same 3-4 year span. And suddenly Seattle had replaced Los Angeles as rock's epicenter. The first of those bands to break out, signing a deal with A&M Records in the 80s, was Soundgarden. By the time Super Unknown was released, they were as big as any band on earth. Here's the biggest single of their career, Black Hole Sun.

0: Steve Gorman Rocks. Here's your host, Steve Gorman.
1: It is May the 1st. It's time to look back with a music history lesson.
2: Oh, yeah, baby.
1: On this day in 2013, a man from Minnesota named Philip Michael Schaefer was accused of pretending to be a member of Pink Floyd at a hospital. He racked up over $100,000 in medical bills the whole time, claiming he was David Gilmour.
2: You can't do that today, but back in the day, totally worth it.
1: Well, it helps that no one knows what David Gilmour looks like. On this day in 1984, Fleetwood Mac drummer Mick Fleetwood filed for bankruptcy. Ooh. He was spending thousands of dollars every month on cocaine. He had not listened to any of his financial advisors. He bought up a bunch of houses. He bought a $2 million farm outside Sydney, Australia, and apparently never even went there.
2: Dang, no one feels bad for him.
1: I feel great for him. That sounds like the kind of life I'd love to lead. On this day in 1975, during a press conference held at the Fifth Avenue Hotel in New York City to announce the Rolling Stones' upcoming tour, the Stones themselves came down the street playing live on the back of a flatbed truck right through Midtown Manhattan.
2: Whoa.
1: Finally, on this day in 1962, the Beatles started a month-long residency in Hamburg, Germany at the Star Club. Now, I'm never one to say that a venue or a studio has magic in the air, but this place kind of probably did, because the Beatles residency was followed by Ray Charles, Bo Diddley, Fats Domino, the Everly Brothers, Bill Haley, Jimi Hendrix, and Jerry Lee Lewis all played at this place in Hamburg.
2: I mean, they christened it. They put it on the map, it sounds like.
1: Pretty incredible. It had a capacity of 2,000 people. The Beatles were playing 6 and 7 hours a night, 7 nights a week. There's a reason they were the Beatles. They had a lot of time to practice.
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Skid Row, I remember you on Steve Gorman Rocks. Do you have a good memory? I always have had a great memory, although I will say, in the last few years, things are getting a little cloudy. Not in a worrisome way, actually in what I think is a great way, a healthy way. I think I held on to a lot of memories earlier in life, almost out of fear of forgetting or thinking like, man, it's probably never going to be as good again, so I got to remember every bit of this. I'm not really sure. But there are minute details of the first 30 years of my life that I never, ever let go of. I held on to them so tight. Two things happened. One, about 25 years ago, I had a kid. That really put everything in perspective. And then two, now both my kids are out of the house. I'm kind of back to just focusing on what I want to do, what my wife wants to do. Our days aren't entirely tied up as parents looking after our son and our daughter. And you know what happened along the way? I just stopped paying attention to all the minute details. I just don't care. I think I know who I am. I think I know who the people in my life are. I'm just happy every single day that I wake up that I woke up. And I hope to maintain that very simplistic and healthy mindset for as many of those days as I have left.

0: Crazy Train, Ozzy Osbourne on Steve Gorman Rocks. Next, we got Foreigner Feels Like the First Time, which, Steve, it was originally supposed to be an even slower ballad. Their producer wanted them to speed it up. Okay. But, like, how do you think? Do you think it would have came across the same if it was slower?
1: Well, if they'd really slowed it down like a slow blues, yeah. Because, you know, that guy singing the phone book makes sense if it's a slow blues. You're just like hanging on every right? word. So I could see that, like, I've been waiting a lifetime. You know, all those. It feels like... the first time.
0: Okay.
1: I can see
0: no,
1: it.
0: No, never mind. Not good too slow. I think they did it just right, and here it is.

0: Pat Benatar, heartbreaker on Steve Gorman Rocks. I read something a couple years ago where doctors were saying that heartbreak, if you get your heart broken in a relationship, it actually registers in your body as physical pain and can also be somewhat effectively treated in the same way. Long story short, if you have a broken heart, take some Advil or Tylenol or whatever you would do for a headache. It can help your body to heal. Heartbreak, heartache hits your body just like any other physical malady. Kind of crazy to think about, isn't it? I don't remember the last time I had a broken heart, which is a good thing. I think I'm lucky to be able to say that. That means it's been so long, I have to really start to think about it. But if I ever find myself in that situation again, at least I know, well, looks like I'm going to have to bust out those powdered aspirin and hope they work as good on my heart as they do on that headache.
1: Hey, did you hear about that multi-billion-dollar Roundup settlement?
2: Yeah, it impacts people who are exposed to weed killers at work or at home, even if you just used it in your own yard. 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
1: But we're not sick, so that doesn't affect us.
2: But it does. 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
1: That's a long time after exposure.
2: It is, and that's why the settlement is paying claims for up to 21 years. 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
1: So what's the catch?
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Pizza. Guns N' Roses on Steve Gorman Rocks. 1980, the band Styx released the album Paradise Theater. Tommy Shaw contributed this absolute all-time banger, Too Much Time on My Hands.

sticks too much time on my hands on Steve Gorman Rocks. The band Rush on the road this year. How exciting is that? How great is it that Geddy Lee and Alex Lifeson are able to get back on the road and play the music they love so much, the music that has meant so much to them and to their fans for all these many decades. Well done, lads. Enjoy it. You go see Rush this year. You can bet your bottom dollar you're going to hear this one, Tom Sawyer.

0: It's time for Questionable Wisdom on Steve Gorman Rocks. Here's April Rose with tonight's question.
1: 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Now, Steve, she wants to know, is it okay to ghost someone that she's only been on 3 dates with? Or does she need to have like that awkward conversation?
2: I don't think it's ever right to ghost anyone. Mm-hmm. I mean, unless they've done something really terrible. Ghosting someone means you might have an even more awkward conversation with them when you bump into them at a concert or at a Wendy's later, right?
1: Ooh, that'd be so awkward.
2: That said, you don't have to have an awkward conversation. You can have a very brief conversation. You can just say, you know, I had a good time, but I'm just not in the headspace for this. And by the way, if he needs more information, too bad. You don't owe him that. You just deliver it very straight. And for that matter, it's been 3 dates. You could probably do this via text, honestly.
1: I totally think you could do it via text, and I feel like the proper text to send would be a ghost emoji, because at least you're saying like a little bit something, and then you could just leave it out there like that.
2: This is my only concern with that. Memphis is a great town. It's a small town.
1: Uh-huh.
2: Chances are, if you've gone out with someone a few times, you have enough in common where you're probably going to see each other eventually. And so I really am just thinking more about that one. Just get it out of the way. Walk through the fire for 1 second as opposed to dancing near the fire waiting to see this guy for the next 5 years.
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5: A better life with Dr. Sanjay Gupta.
6: Across the country right now, at this very moment, there are probably arguments taking place about who's doing more of the housework, the homework, the shuttling of kids from this activity to that. It's true. By and large, women do more of this than men. But doesn't have to be that way. And if you and your spouse can level that playing field, it's going to make both of you and your kids happier. Psychologist Yelena Kecmanovic says this might be how you get there. As hard as it might be at first, try to think of your partner like a teammate, not an adversary. Learn how to do some of the chores your partner does to get a better understanding of how much effort something takes. And finally, take the time to acknowledge what the other person is doing. And every now and then, even express your appreciation. That'll go a long way. I'm Dr. Sanjay Gupta, helping you live a better life.
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Interstate Love Song from Stone Temple Pilots. That's a band right there that I have a great admiration for. There's a Zeppelin-esque quality to that song, very safe to say. There's a song in the Led Zeppelin catalog called Traveling Riverside Blues. And when Interstate Love Song first came out, people compared the two. I think it's a perfect example of an artist not borrowing a vibe, but stealing it and making it their own. Did Interstate Love Song kind of rip off Led Zeppelin? Of course it did. All great rock music pays tribute to the music that came beforehand, but they made it their own. Stone Temple Pilots don't sing or play like the members of Led Zeppelin. As a collective vibe, sure, it's in there. How could it not be?

0: Okay, Rick Nielsen, here's the job. Start by telling our listeners your name. Then tell them that you're the front man of Cheap Trick and end it by reminding them that they're listening to Steve Gorman Rocks. Ready? Go.
1: Okay. Hi, this is Rick Nielsen. Okay, just to add all the other crap in there.
0: Well, at least you got your name right there, Rick.
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2: Steve Gorman Sports. I mentioned yesterday that it was an amazing night of sports for Minnesota. And last night, the Minnesota Wild and the Minnesota Timberwolves both delivered and then some. First, the Minnesota Wild, they eliminated the Dallas Stars in six games. What a performance from Quinn Hughes, Olympic hero, the best defenseman in the league, in my opinion. And the team really coalesced around him this season. They took a team, the Dallas Stars, who finished higher than them in the standings. And truthfully, it really wasn't close. On paper, when you look at the numbers, Minnesota owned this series, as I said, putting them down not in seven games like most of us thought, but in six. Across the river in Minneapolis, the Minnesota Timberwolves defeated the Denver Nuggets. A six seed knocking out a three seed is not that big of a shocker, but when four members of the Timberwolves are injured, including two starters, it is an amazing accomplishment. Denver has to go back to the drawing board. This nucleus of their team has peaked, clearly. A lot of work to be done. For the Minnesota Timberwolves, it's on to face the Spurs and hopefully get healthy to see if we can't find ourselves in the Western Conference Finals for the third year in a row. What a night for the Twin Cities. 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

Eagles with Hotel California on Steve Gorman Rocks. One of the biggest bands of the 70s worldwide. One of the biggest bands of the 70s here in the States was named after their home state. The band is Kansas. Here's Carry On, Wayward Son. Carry On.

0: please. 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
1: 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On this day, back in 1980, the South African government banned Another Brick in the Wall Part 2 by Pink Floyd from ever being played again. Yes, this is for real. Now, it was a desperate attempt for control from the government after the schoolchildren adopted the song as their official anthem to protest the inferior apartheid-led education that they were getting at the time. Now, their song was so popular as their song to rebel against the government with that it spent 7 weeks longer at number one in South Africa than it did on the American chart. Now, after more than a decade, the ban, it was lifted and the apartheid government fell, opening the door for a more hopeful and inclusive future for all of South African education. That's your Classic Rock Rewind. I'm April Rose, and this is Steve Gorman Rocks.

0: Pink Floyd, Another Brick in the Wall, Part 2 on Steve Gorman Rocks. The children's chorus on that track came from an actual school in a neighborhood in London called Islington. It was right around the corner from the recording studio. 23 kids, all 13, 14, and 15 years old, were recorded. And it was overdubbed 12 times. So it sounded like just hundreds and hundreds of kids. Bob Ezrin, the producer of that album, it was his idea. He's listening to this song about how we don't need no education, we don't need thought control, and what better way to very directly deliver the emotional wallop of that sentiment than have school children sing it. A genius idea. Roger Waters was not convinced. He had to hear it before he bought into the concept. He told Rolling Stone, "We just had a run-of-the-mill song, and then suddenly it was made great with those kids' vocals." How about that? Even Roger Waters gave Bob Ezrin a little bit of room to massage his song from good to great. I read a great quote from Bill Murray once who said, "The true mark of genius is recognizing the good idea in the room. You don't have to have the good idea. You just got to be smart enough to recognize it." And by that standard, Roger Waters proved himself to be a bit of a genius by letting Bob Ezrin run that track.
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Metallica, Enter Sandman on Steve Gorman Rocks. Metallica is going to kick off a bunch of shows at the Sphere soon enough. And boy, I'm here to tell you, I don't know anything about what they're planning, of course, other than the fact that it's going to be incredible and will probably outdo anything that's been there yet. Metallica does not do half measures. They don't run 90 yards. They run 100 yards, full speed every day. Anything that band does, they put all of what they have into it. Their shoulder is always on the wheel. So I would imagine that whatever they have cooking up for the Sphere is going to be mind-blowing. If you are a Metallica fan and you make it into those gigs, I look very forward to hearing from you, because I can tell you right now, I'm not going to be there. I like Metallica, but I don't love them. And I would hate to take a seat from somebody who would kill to see them at the Sphere.

The Doors break on through, kicking off the fifth and final hour of the night, the final hour of the week, the final hour of the first night of May 2026. Right now, it's REO Speedwagon. Keep on loving you.

0: 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Here's your host, Steve Gorman.
1: It is May the 1st. It's time to look back with a music history lesson.
2: Oh, yeah, baby.
1: On this day in 2013, a man from Minnesota named Philip Michael Schaefer was accused of pretending to be a member of Pink Floyd at a hospital. He racked up over $100,000 in medical bills the whole time claiming he was David Gilmour.
2: You can't do that today, but back in the day, totally worth it.
1: Well, it helps that no one knows what David Gilmour looks like. On this day in 1984, Fleetwood Mac drummer Mick Fleetwood filed for bankruptcy. He was spending thousands of dollars every month on cocaine. He had not listened to any of his financial advisors. He bought up a bunch of houses. He bought a $2 million farm outside Sydney, Australia, and apparently never even went there.
2: Dang, no one feels bad for him.
1: I feel great for him. That sounds like the kind of life I'd love to lead. On this day in 1975, during a press conference held at the Fifth Avenue Hotel in New York City to announce the Rolling Stones' upcoming tour, the Stones themselves came down the street playing live on the back of a flatbed truck right through Midtown Manhattan.
2: Whoa.
1: Finally, on this day in 1962, the Beatles started a month-long residency in Hamburg, Germany at the Star Club. Now, I'm never one to say that a venue or a studio has magic in the air, but this place kind of probably did, because the Beatles residency was followed by Ray Charles, Bo Diddley, Fats Domino, the Everly Brothers, Bill Haley, Jimi Hendrix, and Jerry Lee Lewis all played at this place in Hamburg.
2: I mean, they christened it. They put it on the map, it sounds like.
1: Pretty incredible. It had a capacity of 2,000 people. The Beatles were playing 6 and 7 hours a night, 7 nights a week. There's a reason they were the Beatles. 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
13: A better life with Dr. Sanjay Gupta.
14: You ever wonder why the same cold virus makes some people so sick and others not sick at all? Well, according to an interesting new study out of Yale School of Medicine, one key factor is how quickly the cells in their noses, called nasal cells, respond to the virus and contain it. It's called the interferon response, and it can vary for different people. Now, when that response gets inhibited, it can trigger a different reaction, which leads to excessive mucus production and inflammation. In other words, a cold that is a lot more miserable. Of course, there are other factors at play: your genetics, any underlying conditions, immunity from vaccinations or previous infections. If you are trying really hard not to get sick, high-quality masks, they can be very effective. Also, good old-fashioned hand washing. And remember not to touch your face. I'm Dr. Sanjay Gupta, helping you live a better life.
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19: 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Get out a pen and paper. We're giving out Steve's number so you can do just that. 844-446-7626. This is Steve Gorman Rocks.

Eric Clapton with the cover of his good friend J.J. Cale's song Cocaine from the Slow Hand album on Steve Gorman Rocks. Right now, Def Leppard's 1983 breakout album in America, Pyromania. This is Photograph.

Def Leppard on Steve Gorman Rocks, one of the great bands of all time. The kind of band who would take a three-year break in their career to allow their drummer to recuperate from an accident in which he lost an arm and allow him to figure out how to play a drum kit with one arm. That's a real band. Another real band is Lynyrd Skynyrd, friends from Jacksonville, Florida, who all came of age in the 60s, loving rock and roll music, wanting to do something special, and recognizing one of them had the vision. Ronnie Van Zant, the singer, the principal lyricist for the band, was unquestionably the leader of Lynyrd Skynyrd. And the genius of the band is that everybody recognized his abilities to lead, and they got out of his way. Teamwork makes the dream work. Chemistry and teamwork are what makes the great bands great. A lot of good bands out there. The great ones all understand chemistry. Here's Skynyrd, What's Your Name?

0: It's time for Questionable Wisdom on Steve Gorman Rocks. Here's April Rose with tonight's question.
1: Listening on 98.1 The Max out in Memphis, we have Rebecca who needs some advice. Now, Steve, she wants to know, is it okay to ghost someone that she's only been on 3 dates with? Or does she need to have like that awkward conversation?
2: I don't think it's ever right to ghost anyone. Mm-hmm. I mean, unless they've done something really terrible. Ghosting someone means you might have an even more awkward conversation with them when you bump into them at a concert or at a Wendy's later, right?
1: Ooh, that'd be so awkward.
2: That said, you don't have to have an awkward conversation. You can have a very brief conversation. You can just say, you know, I had a good time, but I'm just not in the headspace for this. And by the way, if he needs more information, too bad. You don't owe him that. You just deliver it very straight. And for that matter, it's been 3 dates. You could probably do this via text, honestly.
1: I totally think you could do it via text, and I feel like the proper text to send would be a ghost emoji, because at least you're saying like a little bit something, and then you could just leave it out there like that.
2: This is my only concern with that. Memphis is a great town. It's a small town.
1: Uh-huh.
2: Chances are, if you've gone out with someone a few times, you have enough in common where you're probably going to see each other eventually. And so I really am just thinking more about that one. Just get it out of the way. Walk through the fire for 1 second as opposed to dancing near the fire waiting to see this guy for the next 5 years.
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11: A better life with Dr. Sanjay Gupta.
12: The risk of stroke goes up for all of us as we age. But for women, the risk really amplifies after menopause. In fact, 1 in 5 women in the United States between the ages of 55 and 75 will have a stroke. But according to a new study carried out by researchers in California, adhering to the Mediterranean diet can significantly lower that risk. One expert said, "We continue to see study after study showing that a predominantly plant-based diet improves all sorts of different outcomes. Now, with this diet in particular, you've seen it lower the risk of certain types of cancer, diabetes, depression, dementia, even gum disease. Now, as a reminder, the Mediterranean diet prioritizes eating vegetables, fruits, beans, olive oil, nuts and fish, and limiting meat and dairy." I'm Dr. Sanjay Gupta, helping you live a better life.
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0: The Eagles with Heartache Tonight on Steve Gorman Rocks. April, you know that song was written by Glenn Frey and a songwriter named J.D. Souther. And they had the verses written, and they were trying to figure out the chorus. And Glenn Frey's hometown best friend, Bob Seger, called just to say hi. They were on the phone. They said they were working on a song, and they didn't have a chorus. And Bob said, well, sing it to me. And Glenn Frey sang the verse over the phone, and Seger immediately replied with that chorus.
1: Oh, stop it. You know what? We would all be more successful if our best friend was Bob Seger.
0: I was going to say that. Hot tip. If you're writing a song and you're stuck on a chorus, call Bob Seger. That's going to do it for us for a Friday night, April. Have a great weekend, everybody. April and I will do our best to do the same. We'll be back Monday night for five more hours of awesome tunes on Steve Gorman Rocks. We'll talk to you then.
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9: The risk of stroke goes up for all of us as we age. But for women, the risk really amplifies after menopause. In fact, 1 in 5 women in the United States between the ages of 55 and 75 will have a stroke. But according to a new study carried out by researchers in California, adhering to the Mediterranean diet can significantly lower that risk. One expert said, "We continue to see study after study showing that a predominantly plant-based diet improves all sorts of different outcomes. Now, with this diet in particular, you've seen it lower the risk of certain types of cancer, diabetes, depression, dementia, even gum disease. Now, as a reminder, the Mediterranean diet prioritizes eating vegetables, fruits, beans, olive oil, nuts and fish, and limiting meat and dairy. I'm Dr. Sanjay Gupta, helping you live a better life."
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It went right through the bedroom door just like it wasn't there. Oh, down in the kitchen you could hear the dishes break when it sat down at the table and had a bowl of

0: on the governor's secret line. He said
1: there's a matter of municipal security that you should be aware of at this time.
0: It's a high-pressure center, half the city wide, with what appears to be a teenage boy hanging

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He said we don't negotiate with zits. He explained the laws of attraction that no man can repeal, like lightning to a golfer, like a klepto to a steel. So they slid the secret weapon out. No zit could deny it was a magnifying bathroom mirror 17 stories high. It was a zit. It was a zit that wouldn't quit. Well, the zit began to rumble, and we all ran away. And what happened next, post-traumatic stress just won't allow me to say. But it was two townships over when Perry hit the ground. And do you know the cost to power wash a small Midwestern town? Now, Perry's on probation till the day that he retires. He can't have fried foods, chocolate cake, or channel lock pliers. It was a zit. It was a zit that wouldn't quit. It was a zit. It was a zit.

0: Many portions of the upcoming program have been pre-recorded, meaning they've already happened. And they're about to happen again. So where was it? Oh, yeah. Ladies and gentlemen, we're glad to have you here. It's the Bob and Tom Show.
1: Yesterday we had some discussions about the great Carl Buttig.
2: Yep.
1: And his lunch meats.
3: Amazing.
2: Lived yes. on them, yes.
1: Yeah. They may have been semi-regional. Pat had never heard of it.
4: Never.
1: But for those...
2: us poor kids, we know exactly
4: now
2: what
4: the,
2: it is.
4: You needed the point of reference was orange insoles.
1: Well, that doesn't matter. Doesn't matter.
4: Orange insoles are better in your shoes than Carl Buttig's luncheon meats.
1: I was going to get to that at 8:37. You weirdo.
4: Well, I mean, you don't just say, we were talking about Carl Buttig.
2: Why?
1: That's how conversation works.
3: Why not? That's how conversation...
1: We don't have to go... having to go back four shows and doing 2 hours from those shows.
3: The founding of who's Carl Buttig and how he got into the meat business.
1: I've never met a radio genius who has no idea how radio should work.
3: No.
2: I know.
3: And thinks he does.
4: Sometimes people just stick around to see if we're going to fall off the high wire again.
1: Well.
4: I'm sorry.
1: Which is the thrill of it.
4: Carl Buttig. Right.
3: He can't do it.
1: It's a very, they're very thin slices.
2: Now let him talk.
3: No. Now I'm interested. I'm intrigued. What would you have said to make this story?
1: We would have gone back to 1982.
3: This story better. That would make it relatable.
4: Well, people wonder, why are we discussing one particular brand of luncheon meat?
1: No, they don't.
2: No, that's what we do.
3: God. What? No Hillshire Farms? Well, that's coming up. Don't worry about it.
1: Right.
4: Go ahead.
1: This is just... This opens up a lot of...
3: Yeah.
2: Go ahead.
3: Yeah.
2: Let it out, baby. Let it out.
4: You're just emotional because the Masters is coming. You've already said you cry watching the golf tournament.
1: What? You're right. You are right. It is. The emotions are
4: yes.
1: running
4: yes, that poor millionaire, if he misses this shot, his net worth will only be $100 million.
1: I'm not saying it's logical, but I do get oddly emotional during the especially, the ending and stuff. But
4: I get emotional about my lawn.
2: Oh, for God's
1: sake. Oh, you do?
3: Do you?
4: I wish that they could. I get a front yard like the fairway at number 8.
1: So yes, we were discussing Carl Buttig, and Michael writes in. Michael from Minot. He says,
3: "Why not Minot?"
1: Yes, he says that those were always in his sack lunch.
2: Mm-hmm.
1: A great Carl Buttig sandwich, mm-hmm. and but he asks, "What was in your sack lunch when you would go to school?"
2: Oh, that's easy.
1: Yes.
2: I would have Fluffernutter sandwiches, which wow. is peanut butter and marshmallow cream.
3: Recommended by the American Dental Association.
2: Yeah, on a nice white bread, and usually applesauce and some kind of cookie, like a chocolate chip cookie or something.
1: Was there a particular brand that...
2: We were a Chips Ahoy family.
1: Mm, yes.
2: Mm-hmm.
1: Yes. Very nice.
2: Yes. That's pretty much what I ate my whole life until I got into the ham, the Carl Buttig ham on toast, which I really liked.
1: Nice.
4: What is Nutter? What did you say?
2: Peanut butter and marshmallow cream sandwiches.
1: Well, I've never had one of those.
3: Fluffernutter.
2: Fluffernutters. Yeah. I've never had one.
1: I'm well aware of them, but I've never had
4: one. Did you see what happened yesterday in space?
2: No.
4: They were doing a mini press conference. Did you see this, Ace?
1: No.
4: And a jar of Nutella floated by.
2: Oh, cool.
4: They're calling it the greatest product placement in the history of the space program.
2: I never had heard of Nutella until like 5 years ago or something.
4: It floats right across the spacecraft.
3: And they're saying that was just an accident?
4: Yeah.
3: Huh.
2: What about you, Pat?
5: For me, peanut butter and jelly and probably a bag of chips and some milk.
2: Yeah. Mm. Yeah. No, we had chocolate milk. We always had chocolate milk.
5: Yeah,
2: but
5: chocolate
2: we got
5: milk.
2: That at school. That wasn't part of our lunch.
1: Oh, so you'd get like a quarter to buy it. I was never a sack. I was a free lunch program kid.
2: And we made sack
1: got
2: lunch.
1: Bullied to all
2: oh,
1: hell
2: I'm
1: for that.
2: Sorry.
4: Oh,
2: our grade
4: didn't,
2: school didn't
4: they didn't
2: have
4: make
2: hot
4: it
2: lunch.
4: Discreet at all?
1: No, I think they do now.
4: Did
1: but
4: you
1: when
4: have
1: I was
4: to
1: a
4: sit
1: kid,
4: in a special area?
1: I had to whip out this bright orange card.
3: Oh,
1: and the lunch lady had to try to find where the puncher was. And I would slow up the line and, man, just get ripped into.
3: I never.
4: That's probably why you're funny.
1: Oh, yeah.
4: I,
1: you know,
4: I think if you get bullied when you're a kid.
1: Sure.
3: I never took my lunch. I always bought. It was 35 cents for lunch. I always had my 35 cents.
2: We didn't have a hot lunch.
3: And they had, my favorite lunch was peanut butter and jelly and chili.
2: Ah.
3: They served those together.
1: Nice.
4: My favorite lunch was chili. Scabs, they called them. Breaded veal cutlets.
2: Did you ever take a sack lunch ever?
4: To camp.
3: Did your
4: day camp
1: field trips? We got to take a sack.
3: Who packed your lunch? Was that the upstairs maid or
4: a maid? I didn't do a sack lunch. There was a cafeteria.
3: When I was Tommy, I have your lunch packed for you.
4: Now in elementary school, I'd walk home.
3: You'll notice I have a kielbasa put in there for your lunch because
4: What are you dream drunk?
3: Because the kielbasa reminds me of your huge Schwanzstuka.
1: You might find a special Polaroid I'd left to
4: Oh, yeah. Polaroids of Paula.
3: One of the tastes might seem familiar to you.
1: I catch you staring at these milk jugs of mine.
3: Woo!
1: You have said that she was a busty woman, right?
4: In every way, she was large.
3: Oh, how about that ass? Huh?
1: Yeah, I would have loved to have met her.
2: The round and stout?
4: Round, yeah. The round mound of sound.
1: I bet she was just the sweetest.
4: Yes, she was. Very thick German accent. Yeah. And whenever she'd be on the phone with her sister
3: right? Her
4: Helga.
3: Helga and Paula.
1: Oh, man.
3: And I'd
4: seen enough World War II era films, I thought they were plotting some kind of takeover. Not a pretty language, German.
1: No, it's aggressive.
4: Yeah, it always sounds like they're plotting something. Yeah. It may be very romantic.
1: Right.
4: Dear Bob and Tom Show, you were talking about the movie Breaking Away. It's one of the best movies ever, writes Ken. And I'm a big fan.
3: Please stop. Don't say it.
1: Why were we talking about it? When did that movie come out?
2: When did you bring that up?
3: But I've got the larger question is, what is a movie?
1: I simply don't understand what you're talking about.
2: Last was a little movie? Fine. It was just a couple weekends
3: Now, is a movie an actual reporting of what's going on
4: it's
3: that
4: because
3: day?
4: Because I played this on the air.
6: Refund?
3: Please stop.
1: Now, what led you to do that? Oh, why would you play
6: refund?
4: It's a great scene.
3: Funny, wonderful movie. The worst. Go ahead.
1: Is that Paul?
4: Paul Dooley.
1: But Dooley, yeah. I almost said Paul Mooney, who that is.
4: Paul Dooley.
1: That certainly isn't.
3: That'd be a whole different movie.
4: Tom says that's his favorite scene. I like the scene where he said, I should have hit him when I had the chance he'd be dead now. That always cracks me up.
2: Okay.
4: He says.
3: And what neighborhood pets does this guy kill in his off hours?
4: I think maybe it was his son. I highly recommend the movie Breaking Away. Give it a chance. I think you'll like it.
1: That is a good flick.
4: Now, speaking of important things, got this letter from Sam.
1: Sammy!
4: I drive by the French's French Fried Onion Factory every day on my way to work.
3: That must be heaven.
4: He doesn't particularly care for the smell, apparently.
1: Oh, rather strong.
4: Then he says, Josh is my favorite.
1: Oh.
4: Then he says, Josh, can you please say Sammy?
1: Sammy. I'm assuming that's what he wanted. I don't
4: context.
1: No idea.
4: And I don't either.

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13: If you're someone who isn't super active, just thinking about the amount of exercise you're supposed to get every week can feel daunting. 75 minutes of vigorous exercise, 150 minutes of moderate intensity exercise. It's a lot, but I have some good news for you in the form of a recent study out of Norway. Researchers found that for most sedentary people, getting just 5 more minutes of meaningful movement a day had a statistically significant impact on their expected lifespan. So did reducing the amount of time they sat every day by just 30 minutes. That's not to say that this bare minimum is what you should aspire to, but I think it's a good reminder that doing something is always better than doing nothing. The point is, just get started. Work just a little bit more movement into your daily routine, and don't even think of it as exercise. I'm Dr. Sanjay Gupta, helping you live a better life.
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0: to dress in black and white. Hey, who's with me and work real hard?
1: Hey, Barry, buddy.
2: The song ended. Graber and I hit that pretty note. We went like this. We went, and what? The song was over.
1: That was our big finish, dude.
0: Well, I heard that, but this is such a rocking song that I just got so excited. I want to keep playing it.
1: Oh, I can understand that. To pressure live radio and all, but
0: well, sure.
1: I don't think we can really continue this song unless our audience here sings along with us.
0: Who's with me? Who's going to sing along with the Barry Meister?
1: I didn't think they'd fall for it. All right, here we go. I will learn you the words on account of I'm an educated man. It goes a little something like this. In rhythm, in the key of A, I think. I want to dress in black and white and work real hard all day. I want to dress in black and white. Louder now. Not bad for a bunch of heathens, like maybe who are deaf, but all right, we're going to sing along with you. We need everybody to really belt it out. We're going to do a big finish on this with Chick McGee.
3: Oh, no.
4: Thank you very much.
1: And if he can sing it,

0: Now, we were talking about food aboard the Orion.
1: Yes, because, of course, yesterday it was a beautiful day for the Orion crew as they went to the dark side of the moon, farther than anyone in humankind has been in space, which is very exciting.
0: Well, while being alive.
1: Why do you always tag it with that?
0: Because, you know, there's some Russian guy.
2: Oh, yeah.
0: Well, but you know, past Mars.
3: A cosmosicle?
0: Yeah.
2: He's way out there, man.
1: But this is what the astronauts are dining on. 189 different options as they take their tour around the moon.
2: Oh, come on.
1: Some of the most common food items, vegetable quiche, a nice breakfast sausage, spicy green beans, couscous with nuts, mango salad, and granola with blueberries.
2: There's no
3: cheese. Was this a Cheesecake Factory?
1: But tortillas are among the most popular astronaut foods.
0: Can you figure out why?
2: Taco Tuesday. Because they're flat and in zero gravity, flat.
1: You're on to something.
0: You're close.
1: You're on to something there, Chick.
2: Flat food stays flat.
0: It's not the flatness. It's the
1: easy to fold them.
0: Envelope-like.
1: Hold the food in.
2: Delivery system?
1: Oh, yeah.
2: It's the same reason a sausage burrito, you can eat it in the car. It stays right there.
0: It's why you have hot dogs at the ball game instead of the sombrero full of stuff you're going to spill all over.
2: That's why you don't have a big bowl of soup while you're driving the car.
0: Exactly.
3: Right.
2: Most of the time.
1: And when you're in space, soup would be impossible to eat.
2: Well,
0: yeah,
1: you'd be
3: right out of the
1: bowl,
3: wouldn't it? Oh, boy.
0: Well, yeah, you're right, though.
2: You'd have a big bite floating around your head.
0: I think I took the part out of this article about other things that were floating around in previous missions.
2: Like what?
0: If you spend some time on the NASA website, it's amazing, the stories.
1: There are five different hot sauces aboard Orion. There are 10 types of beverages, including 43 cups of coffee that power the crew. The 43 cups of coffee for the total mission, that wouldn't be enough. Or is that a daily thing?
2: Nowhere
1: or what?
2: Near enough.
3: 43 styles? Or
1: it just says 43
0: yeah,
1: cups.
0: Yeah, I thought that was surprising. I guess just...
1: Maybe it's they just have 43 Keurigs
0: and that's
1: they're
0: allowed
1: it.
0: To have one a day, I think.
1: Mm. On a typical mission day, excluding launch and reentry, astronauts have a scheduled time for breakfast, lunch, and dinner. Each astronaut is allotted two flavored beverages per day, which may include their coffee.
0: There you go.
1: They limit their beverages, because you can imagine.
4: Pee less?
1: Well, yeah.
4: Less piss.
2: Well, they're supposed to...
0: one last...
1: Oh, and here's something surprising.
2: There's some diet they're on that reduces the amount of their...
3: That's right.
1: Yeah. No fresh food on Orion, because there's no refrigerator. Yeah, I take up too much space.
3: Yeah.
0: They're
3: about a tiny dorm.
0: They've kind of got everything cut up. Not. One of the frat guys tried to bring in a dorm fridge.
1: Yeah. Food aboard Orion is ready to eat, rehydratable, thermostabilized, or irradiated.
2: Oh, it's thermostabilized. Right.
0: Now, if it's when they say it's irradiated, that doesn't mean it's giving off radiation.
1: No.
2: You don't have to walk us
3: That would be radioactive, not
0: radioactive.
1: And apparently heated in a compact briefcase-style food warmer.
2: Huh?
1: The Canadian astronaut, Jeremy Hansen, also has five Canadian food products to remind him of home.
0: Of course, right? Space poutine.
3: Oh, by the way, Chick, I saw at CVS they had, I forget exactly, is it all seasoned?
2: Nope, all dressed.
3: All dressed chips.
2: All dressed.
3: Did you know they...
2: Lay's potato chips.
3: I didn't realize they'd become widely available here.
2: From Canada. Oh, yes. Mm.
3: Yeah.
2: They are
0: Wait,
2: delicious.
0: Well, slow down. Are these potato chips?
2: Uh-huh.
3: Yeah. Yeah, they were like, I think these were all dressed Ruffles.
2: Yeah.
3: And they...
2: They have a distinctive flavor. They're very good.
3: Yeah.
0: Oh, I did not know.
3: But I had not seen them at a, CVS like that.
2: All dressed.
1: There are no all-dressed chips on board the space shuttle, though, on board Orion. We have Keta salmon bites, shrimp curry.
2: Hey, you know, with those salmon bites, you should... No thanks, is what I'd say.
1: Yeah, you think that would smell up there, right? Strawberry lavender super seed cereal.
2: You know one of the astronauts is... cooking fish in the microwave.
3: Oh, even up there.
0: Yeah.
2: They got their own Josh
1: maple
2: right there.
1: Maple cream cookies and maple syrup for the Canadians. So, yeah, there you go.
2: All right.
0: Artemis 2 does sound like the name of a Greek diner.
3: Mm-hmm. Oh, yeah.
0: Where do you want to go tonight, honey? How about Artemis 2? Oh, good.
2: No, it's not as good as Artemis 1.
3: No.
2: It lost something.
0: Yeah, yes. Better location.
1: Sometime
0: too.
1: Restaurants should just stay as they are, not try to expand.
0: But I mean, this food probably is significantly better than it was back in the Apollo days.
1: Of course.
0: When it was
5: toothpaste. The hot sauces are better. to cover up the. That's why I was looking up. I wondered if they told you what kind of hot sauce they brought up.
1: Because mm-hmm.
5: that would be my luck. It would be the one I'm. Oh, you just have Frank's. I'm a Tabasco guy.
0: The goal, of course, is in a couple of years to actually land.
1: Yeah, was it 2028?
0: Once again. Yeah. Which is real tricky because.
2: It's a controlled fall, really.
0: Yeah, because and there's no gravity, so you can't there's no atmosphere, right? So you can't parachute in. Right. So it's all controlled by rockets.
2: It's same reason there aren't any restaurants here.
0: yeah, no atmosphere.
2: There's no atmosphere.
0: But it's incredibly cool. The engineering, unbelievable that this is happening.
1: So we're back in a space race with China now, huh?
0: Well, it's because we got to put weapons up there.
1: Oh, my God.
3: And AI does most of the engineering now. Those guys don't really have to do much.
1: Can't we just get along?
0: No.
5: Is there a way, I figure if there was a way they would have done it by now, to beam a logo onto the moon at night for, Adidas or Nike?
3: That maybe from a satellite that's close enough to the moon.
5: Put it up to
3: them. Yeah.
5: Because I'm surprised that if they could do it, they would have done it by now.
0: Like a bat signal thing?
5: Yeah.
0: When it's available, when the technology exists, the words Elon Musk will appear on the moon in 3D, or one of his kids' birthdays. Doesn't he have a kid named like Xenon?
2: Or make the moon his face? It would lend itself to kind of look. That's he looks good. Like
3: you could. The moon would be the new sphere.
2: A moon face.
3: It could be anything.
1: Oh, yeah.
3: He'll change it for
2: there
3: us.
2: There you go.
3: Yeah. Oh, look, it's a pumpkin.
0: That'd be kind of cool.
1: That would be kind of cool.
3: Oh, it's the Masters this weekend. They made it look like a golf ball.
2: They were turning the sphere into the moon, and it looked like the moon. It was laying in for the.
3: I bet it did.
2: Really cool.
0: That's great.
1: Well, if you're traveling to the moon, how about some top travel do's and don'ts?
3: All right.
1: It's not really specific to the moon.
0: Do we get to guess them?
1: A new poll from Talker Research reveals people's top travel do's and don'ts.
2: They
1: surveyed 2,000 American travelers.
2: You guessing throws everything off because you're not normal. So that's going to be a problem. But you can guess if you'd like.
0: Well, I've read the list, so it wouldn't be fair for me
1: really
0: to guess.
1: This really isn't do's and don'ts.
2: Don't guess that.
3: Don't forget condoms if you're going to Haiti.
1: this is more pet peeves.
2: Don't drink water.
0: You know something? If you're going to Haiti... That'd be kind of low on the list, really. I think maybe don't go, number one. Yeah. Bodyguards.
1: These are some of the top 10 travel pet peeves.
2: Okay.
1: And most of them are usually on a plane. But if you would like to try to guess, we have 10
5: of
1: them.
5: When your passenger puts their feet on the dashboard.
1: Well.
2: Dashboard.
3: Oh, in the car?
1: In the car. Well, this is on a plane, apparently. Letting your child kick the seat in front of them.
0: Oh, that's,
1: that's terrible.
3: I like it. It's a little massage. Yeah.
1: So is it really?
2: Is it going to be, I can't put my seat back?
1: Let's see. I don't. Reclining your seat as far as it can go.
2: I will push my seat back if my seat's built to be able to push back.
1: No.
3: I don't think you're wrong, but I don't do it.
0: I think you're wrong.
1: And it's kind
3: He's right, though. They let you do it.
0: Yeah, but they shouldn't. There should be a thing.
2: Fix the seat. Weld the seat.
0: As much as I don't believe in democracy, what they should do is they should someone should get on the PA, go, okay, we're going to take a vote. And there's a switch in your seat, and you press the button, and they say, okay, 75% say seat's back. I'm going to count to 10. When I get to 10, everybody put them back at the same time.
2: I've had the guy in front of me put his seat back, and I don't find it objectionable.
0: Really?
3: To me, it's really great.
0: Shoves your laptop into your chest. That tray thing.
2: Really?
3: I don't want the ability to de-louse the head of the person.
0: Yes. Very good.
1: Some of the other pet peeves include ignoring personal space, which kind of goes with what you're saying.
3: There is no personal space on a plane.
1: No. Talking loudly on the phone.
2: Hey, how you doing?
3: What's that?
2: Nothing. Not a damn thing.
0: You're not allowed to talk on a phone on a plane.
1: No.
0: And is that
3: it happens? Though.
0: But is that real? Is that going to affect the navigation or something?
3: I don't think so.
0: Or is that
3: think it's to control this.
1: And I have heard a phone ring in the air. On approach.
3: Yes, and it wasn't followed by a 10-foot turbulence drop.
1: No.
5: You know how you're supposed to put it on airplane, on the plane? And the guy next to me last time I flew, pulled it up, looked at it, and went, nah. And I'm like, if we crash, I'm beating you to death. Like, but no one, obviously, you don't have to.
3: Right. No.
5: It didn't affect anything.
0: It's a nice rule because you don't want the guy sitting next to you talking the whole
1: time. No, exactly. You don't.
6: It's actually for the communication with the other planes and that stuff, not that you're going to crash.
3: So you, it really yeah. would interfere
6: that's
3: with
6: that?
3: That's
6: what they say, yeah.
3: Huh. Yeah, I just
6: I'm not
3: don't
6: sure
3: know.
6: If that's true.
0: I'm
6: yeah.
0: kind of skeptical.
3: But
0: why would they put something that critical in the hands of morons like us?
3: Yeah, right, right.
0: I
3: mean,
0: I don't want to have when I get on an airplane, I don't want to have anything to say about anything.
2: If
0: I remember
2: you tried
0: one,
2: to make a call on a phone. You can't make a call until you get to a certain altitude.
0: I was in
3: the fact that there used to be phones on planes tells me that this is kind of BS.
0: Mm. Yeah, but I remember I was on the tarmac. I think it was in Detroit, and they were whatever, de-icing the plane.
1: Yeah.
0: And I'm not kidding. One of the pilots came back. We were I was in the window seat. The leader said, "What do you think? Is all that ice off?" And I wanted to say, "I don't want to have anything to do. You are the pro. I am an idiot. I'm not going to even vote in this.
3: Man,
0: decide."
3: I was on a plane. They needed to de-ice it, but they forgot the de-icer, and they had to use a credit card. We were there for 8 hours.
1: Don't you hate that?
0: No, that's why I liked CDs. You could take those jewel cases and just clean off your windshield.
1: A lot wider. Yeah.
5: When I flew out of Green Bay last year, they de-iced half the plane, like the right side of the plane, and we start backing up, and the guy behind me says to the flight attendant, "Hey, are they going to do the other side?" And she goes, "Yeah, I was wondering about that." And you see her go up front, and they pulled the plane back in and did the other side.
1: Oh,
5: it was
1: goodness.
5: Terrifying.
0: Again.
1: Yeah.
0: No, thank you.
1: Other things when you're traveling, treating employees disrespectfully, including flight attendants, train attendants, hotel staff, etc.
3: Sure.
1: Playing audio without headphones, and hugging the
0: didn't we just have a thing saying that they're not going to...
1: On United, but yeah. We never got to.
0: Well, yeah, they're going to actually,
3: like, fine people or enforce it.
0: Yeah, they're going to enforce it. You can't with good reason. Well,
5: can we get that at the grocery store as well?
3: What's the problem with the grocery store?
5: When people are just on their phone or listening to music,
0: no. But Jeff, when
5: off
0: they're
5: their
0: when,
5: phone with no.
0: The other day I was at Target, not just on the phone talking on the phone, while checking out.
1: That's really disrespectful. Yeah.
6: That happens a lot.
1: United Airlines says flight crews will now boot passengers who refuse to use headphones with their devices.
2: If I can't talk to people while I'm checking out, if I can't talk to them, how am I going to stay in touch with my people?
1: Oh, my God.
2: I need to stay in touch with my people.
0: I'm not sure what accent that is, but I enjoy this guy very much.
2: People!
1: Don't take your shoes off on public transportation. That's another one.
0: Coming up, the must-haves while
2: Josh
0: traveling.
2: Josh takes his feet off on the...
3: He does.
2: Shoes. I'm sorry. Shoes on the plane.
3: I do. There's 0 foot odor, and no one's the wiser. My feet, no one's looking down there.
0: I know.
5: I was very wise to it, but not from the smell.
3: Okay.
0: Josh, don't listen to what I'm about to say. Do something in your head. Okay, the next time we fly together, the assignment's going to be someone has to steal Josh's shoes mid-flight.
6: Oh, how funny would that be?
0: And then when he gets off the plane.
2: And roll the window down and throw it out.
0: Oh, I can't wait.
5: All right.
0: You can come back now, Josh. Welcome back. And, take the blindfold off.
3: All right, yeah.
0: The radio blindfold.
3: You guys were probably discussing about how it's such a good idea to take your shoes off on the plane.
0: Yes.
3: Yeah.
0: We're all going to do it.
2: Comfortable.
3: All right. Yeah, nice.
2: You put your bare feet on the carpet in the plane?
3: No, socks. My stockinged feet.
0: Can you imagine what's on the floor of a plane?
3: Yeah, you know, but...
1: They vacuum. What are you talking about?
0: You can't vacuum out those spirochetes.
6: The world is a dirty place.
0: People have been having...
1: Yeah.
3: What do you think's on the armrest?
1: That's right.
2: People are having sex in the floor in the...
1: It's a...
2: What do you think?
0: If you understand how gravity works, that's where it all lands.
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23: Should you still work out when you're injured, or should you take it easy? 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

0: boys. Listen, let's stop for a second. I didn't know what her...
1: You guys want to try that again?
0: I didn't know what her name was.
2: So?
3: It's like Haywood meets Rodney.
0: I think I waited a little too long to come in
2: did.
0: On the end there.
2: Uh-huh.
0: All right, hold on. Well, we
3: didn't
0: got...
3: know what her name was.
0: I didn't know what her name was. So we just called her friend.
3: There we go.

0: use of alcohol and a few other things I can't tell you about on the radio. Had you been drinking alcohol at the time of hearing the Fred song, you'd be, well, I should start by saying that alcohol has a tendency to make you think things are actually funnier than what they really are. Had you been drinking alcohol at the time of hearing this Fred song, you'd be laying on the floor right now laughing your ass off. Saying the same Fred thing song. I'm saying. Why the hell is he singing the Fred song?
1: Fred! Okay, do the Freddy.
2: Welcome back to the Bob and Tom Show at the O'Reilly Auto Parts Studios. There's Christy Lee.
3: Oh, hi.
2: Oh, hi.
3: Yeah,
2: how
3: now
2: are
3: I'm
2: you?
3: Paying attention.
2: It was amazing how you can check out.
4: Christy, you know, oh, hi is like a flirty thing to say.
3: Is it?
4: Yeah. You can text that or you can.
2: No, I think the most flirty phrase, hey, you.
4: That's very flirty. Yeah.
2: Very flirty.
4: But oh, hi has become oh, hi.
3: Oh, hi.
4: Yeah.
3: You gotta wink.
5: Yeah, be careful to text DTF. I had no idea what it meant.
2: How about mister? hey, mister, or something like that? Hey, mister?
4: I would, yes.
2: Hey, yeah. Mister.
4: I wouldn't
2: hey,
4: like be calling Mister, though.
5: Well, that's from a song. That's about a prostitute.
3: Hey, Mister.
5: That Donna Summer song. Hey, Mister.
2: I don't remember that.
3: Have you got a dime or something?
2: You know, Donna
4: Bad
2: Summer.
4: Girls.
5: Bad girl.
2: Donna
5: Bad
2: Summer
5: girls.
2: Did have an amazing Brooklyn accent or East Coast accent. How you doing? Yeah. That's true.
5: I did not know that.
2: Might have been a lie.
4: So she would say Donna sure. Summer?
2: Yeah, that's right. Donna Summer.
5: And now she does news on NPR.
2: And she likes the disco.
5: Juana Summers.
2: Is Donna Summer still? Is she still? No,
4: no,
2: she's not.
3: No, she's not.
4: She,
5: no wonder she changed her name.
2: She died in a camping accident. That's right.
5: I believe.
3: Kerosene. It's a
5: I think we
3: thing.
5: Have something on the big screen, if I'm not mistaken. There
2: oh,
5: we go.
2: There
4: oh,
2: there
4: he
2: is. Oh, holy moly. Moly.
4: We got the Hitchcock. How are you? Good, good.
5: And your name again?
6: I'm Jeff Hoske at the Fails to Mention News Desk.
2: Yeah.
6: You guys give a lot of the news each week. You don't give all the news. I'm here to give you the news.
7: Yeah, shut up.
6: That you failed to mention.
8: Here's Jeff Hoske with Failed to Mention News.
6: I forgot to mention we have a new sponsor at the Failed to Mention News Desk. 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
2: Oh.
6: They're located in the old Dunham's off of Highway 40. Pop-Tarts are coming out with a new Pop-Tart with twice as much filling as a standard Pop-Tart. What you failed to mention? What are you doing, Pop-Tart? They're fabulous the way they are. I hope whoever buys these burns their tongue on the filling twice as bad as a standard Pop-Tart. I don't know if you guys saw this. Kids in California found human remains while doing the annual Easter egg hunt, including a skull.
2: Oh, man.
5: Wow.
6: What you failed to mention, oh, well, what do you have there, Olivia? Oh, my God. Drop the basket. Oh, a 9-year-old power lifter crapped. A 9-year-old power lifter cracked the Guinness World Record by deadlifting 180 pounds.
5: Big difference.
2: Well, that's quite different. Yeah.
6: Yeah, good for you, little girl. I can't even get my son to crack a book.
5: Oh, oh.
4: Not very studious.
6: On probation.
3: That'll happen.
6: Yeah.
3: Freshman.
6: Following his daddy's footsteps.
4: He's on academic probation?
6: Oh, yeah. Oh, yeah. Just like his dad. And if I can foresee the future, he will be on academic probation one more semester before being kicked out.
3: Okay.
6: Hey,
3: sure
6: I don't know if you guys saw this. A horse got stuck in a sewage tank. What you failed to mention... What you failed to mention, luckily it was a Shetland pony.
2: Hey now.
6: The annual Festival of the Steel Phallus, a fertility festival, was held in Japan last week. What you failed to mention, the USA's fertility festival is celebrated multiple times each year, but we just call them monster truck rallies. there was a surf spell on the highway last week. What you failed to mention, somebody better get Miss Butterworth a mop. After years of travel, a U.S. woman opened a spoon museum with over 33,000 unique spoons in her collection. What you failed to mention, the only patrons, old people, junkies, and soup lovers.
4: Soup lover. Of course they would go.
6: Yeah. And finally, a man was fined after climbing into the enclosure of a popular pygmy hippo that goes by the name Mudang at a popular zoo in Thailand. What you failed to mention, Mudang is the sound the crowd would have made if the full-size hippos got a hold of the man. Moo dang. I'm Jeff Oskey. This is
9: hey. What you failed to mention news. Jeff Oskey.
3: Oh, I love
5: Don't
3: that.
5: Hang yourself with that tie, Jeffrey. That was good, Jeff. I love him. He's the best.
2: He's very good.
5: Right now, it's about time we head it over to the news desk.
3: I could just start coming in at 9.
5: With Christy Lee. And some people say this show is stupid.
2: Who says that?
4: You'd
3: stupid.
4: Think it would be okay, wouldn't you?
5: Yeah, yes. You're too much laughing. Okay, sorry.
3: No.
2: It all depends on how you are, is what Tom
5: well,
2: said.
5: We have a new story about that.
3: Yeah, I don't understand it.
5: Thank you.
3: I didn't get it.
5: I gave you this under...
3: Under, about size?
5: Under protest.
3: I put it at the bottom of my stack, hoping we wouldn't get to
5: it's
3: it.
5: It's from the New York Post that I'm skeptical.
3: The self-proclaimed expert has offered his perspective on the so-called art of catching print. Now, does anybody know what
5: that anybody
3: means?
5: Ever heard this?
2: I have. Catching print.
4: No, but that doesn't mean it doesn't exist. I'm curious to learn.
3: This is the name of the trend of estimating the size of a man's member, Josh, based on the protrusion in his pants.
2: Oh, size of the print.
3: Mm-hmm.
4: I see.
2: Catching what? A print.
4: Like yeah, the
3: imprint.
4: But it's the, it's more of an outprint.
2: Right.
3: Mr. Anwar White, who refers to himself as the internet's fairy godbrother.
5: I hate him already.
3: Told the New York Post that his guidelines include a classification system of A, B, or D.
4: All right.
3: He said if there's a slight bulge at the top of the zipper area, that's an A, meaning the member is roughly 4 to 6 inches.
4: This is ridiculous.
5: I submitted this story under protest.
3: If it's poking out or you see a bigger bulge lower than that middle point of the zipper towards the bottom of the testicles, it's a B, or a penis measuring between 6 and 8 inches.
4: Mm.
3: Is this happy or a sad one? I mean,
4: I'm assuming sad. Okay. You know, or
3: yeah. Mr. White continued, when the member goes past the testicles, that's a D. It either looks very flat or it has a banana angle, and you may see a bulge just beyond the testicles. He claims his system has an approximately 90% accuracy rate. So what's a D size then? It doesn't say the number.
5: I guess that means XL.
3: Is it bigger than 8, I guess?
5: I'm not sure how scientific this is.
4: Oh, not at all. Not at all.
3: He said for his credentials, the former varsity basketball and tennis champion says, I've studied how men hold themselves. And he claims his system has a 90% accuracy rate.
4: Has he taken into account khaki boners?
3: What does that mean?
4: Sometimes when you wear khakis or Dockers, you sit down and they sort of fold up and it looks like you might have an erection.
2: You've never heard of a genie weenie?
4: No.
2: A weenie genie?
3: What's that?
2: I forget which it is. Like an imaginary.
4: That kind of thing, but with denim?
2: Yeah. With,
3: Oh,
5: and khaki boner sounds like the name of
4: a realtor?
5: or some sitcom. It's khaki boners tonight. But, I mean, this is so ridiculous.
4: Yeah.
5: I mean, this is the kind of thing you look at old pictures of old rock stars, and you always have that laugh, and I always think of Spinal Tap with the guy, you know, whatever it was, wrapping a cucumber in foil or something.
4: Was Tom Jones ever exposed as a stuffer?
10: I don't think he was a stuffer, actually.
4: Oh, okay, so that was actually...
5: Mm-hmm. But also, they change in size. It can go from a thimble to a...
4: Yeah, oh, sure.
5: A baby holding a cantaloupe,
3: sure.
5: But based on the... You know, circumstance.
3: Right, exactly. Mm-hmm. Some are growers, some are showers.
4: I'm every bit a grower.
3: So you don't have much of an imprint, is what you're saying, if you were just...
4: No, I don't. Yeah, no, so my imprint would be...
5: You're an innie.
4: I'm not an innie. But...
3: Are there innies?
2: Oh, sure.
10: Yeah, if you go to the hospital, you're an innie. You're facing surgery.
3: It goes all the way in?
10: Your body does something. Yeah.
2: One of my friend of mine, who happens to be a girl, told me about one that's no bigger than his little finger.
4: Mm. Erect?
2: Erect.
4: Wow.
2: How about that, Tom?
4: Well, that would be your microphallus. And, hey, there really should be a telethon, you know? Like,
2: something.
4: Let's get...
2: Well, but
3: Well, but I don't think...
2: How do you solve that problem, though?
4: There have got to be surgical ways.
2: Hmm.
4: You know what you do? It's the liposuction / micropenis clinic, where they just take some of the fat they just sucked out of Linda,
2: okay,
4: and now they sort of fashion it into...
5: Oh, but then
3: I don't
5: you'd
3: think
5: have to,
3: the body
5: then
3: works
5: have
3: that
5: to,
3: way.
5: Have to take,
4: what do you mean?
5: You'd have to take anti-rejection yeah. medicine.
4: They'll figure it out.
5: You'd have to use your own. I don't want to start seeing those commercials.
4: Oh, Zempdick? It does the opposite?
2: On the,
5: and I didn't submit this story. I'm so glad I did. Now, Ozempic.
2: It's a
5: GOP-12, whatever they call it. What is it? GLP?
3: GLP.
2: Distaff side. Are there women that have unusually large...
10: Yeah.
4: Clitori?
2: Openings?
4: Oh, yeah. Openings.
5: Oh, yeah. they sure. do a... We had that
2: is
5: whole
2: that
5: thing
2: a,
5: about...
2: talk
5: it,
2: about a telephone.
5: What's it called? Rejuvenation surgery?
3: Right. And there are inverted nipples. We know about that. So.
2: Well, what is that? What does rejuvenation therapy do? I thought
5: not
2: it was
5: therapy.
2: More of a
5: surgery.
3: Surgery.
2: Surgery.
3: They redo it.
4: Yeah, they... But and then there are labiaplasties, which can be really important. That can get painful for women and...
5: Yeah, they had the one commercial for the vaginal rejuvenation. I thought it was very tasteless. They were playing the show, the song Tighten Up by Archie Bell on the drums.
4: Yeah.
5: Archie's hit hard times.
4: And they were showing the movie.
5: He did it live.
4: This isn't right, but how big is my valley?
5: Happy now?
4: I believe it's how green is my valley. But
5: if it's green, you got to go to a different doctor.
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23: The risk of stroke goes up for all of us as we age, but for women, the risk really amplifies after menopause. In fact, 1 in 5 women in the United States between the ages of 55 and 75 will have a stroke. But according to a new study carried out by researchers in California, adhering to the Mediterranean diet can significantly lower that risk. One expert said, "We continue to see study after study showing that a predominantly plant-based diet improves all sorts of different outcomes. Now, with this diet in particular, you've seen it lower the risk of certain types of cancer, diabetes, depression, dementia, even gum disease. Now, as a reminder, the Mediterranean diet prioritizes eating vegetables, fruits, beans, olive oil, nuts and fish, and limiting meat and dairy. I'm Dr. Sanjay Gupta, helping you live a better life.
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2: Hello, Tom. Is it time for some emails?
5: It certainly is. I'm just going over a couple things, trying to figure out what's happening over here.
2: All right. It's all brand new.
5: Happy to be here. We were excited. We got a nice letter from West Virginia.
2: Yeah.
5: Where the, from Valerie. Thank you, Valerie. About an interview between the creator of Barney Google and Snuffy Smith and Mason Adams. This must have been recorded in the 40s.
3: Must have been.
5: Mason
26: Adams was the spokesman for Smuckers. With a name like Smuckers. It's gotta be good.
5: That's a terrific
3: that is
5: impression.
3: Dead on.
26: Mrs. Pinchon.
5: Is that?
2: He was also on Lou Grant.
5: Yeah, that was a great. Do they still use that slogan?
2: With a name like Smuckers, it's gotta be good. I do not know.
5: Because it was a terrific slogan. Very memorable.
2: I'm a Welch's guy, I guess. I don't
3: Who
2: know.
3: Are you?
2: I guess.
5: This
2: yeah.
5: is
3: well,
10: My gosh.
5: Is that a deal breaker with the ladies?
2: Are you a jelly guy or a jam guy?
10: Jelly.
2: I am a jelly guy as well.
5: Yeah, you're trying to set me up for my favorite joke.
3: Jelly and jam.
10: I don't even know.
5: Well, Christy, I can't jelly.
2: Christy's on it.
5: See, there we go.
3: Oh, I'm being honest here. Is jam thicker than jelly?
2: Jam is more pieces of the fruit.
3: Gotcha.
2: Yeah, the hunks and stuff.
5: And then preserves is your ultimate, right?
3: I like the fruit spread.
5: Okay.
2: And I don't know how people can and stuff. When you boil it and then it seals or something. And the lid pops. And I'm like,
5: but in any event, she was discussing.
10: What's marmalade then? No one's ever answered that question.
2: Oh, here
3: orange?
2: We go.
3: Orange?
10: It's only orange?
3: I don't know.
5: And it is in.
2: Absurd. That looks very upset that we're not
5: when it comes
2: tackling
5: to,
2: this marmalade.
5: Bears the talk.
10: I think I had it once.
5: I exclusively eat orange marmalade.
2: Have you seen the Broadway play in London with Paddington? It's him on Broadway.
5: I've heard it's great.
2: I know what you're thinking. I know what you're thinking. Well, if you thought it was a bear in the movie, where do you see him on Broadway?
10: Wow.
5: I was thinking about it all weekend because I was watching. I was
2: thinking about Paddington all weekend.
5: Well, because I was watching the, there was a marathon on PBS of.
2: The Paddington movies?
5: No.
2: Oh, okay.
5: Who's the guy? I forget the guy's name. Hugh.
2: Hugh Grant?
10: Bonneville?
5: Hugh Bonneville.
2: Mm.
5: Hugh
2: Grant?
3: So you watched Downton Abbey?
5: Yeah, I was watching the Downton. I had it on while doing some stuff. It's just so engaging. It's really good. But I was thinking about Pat. He also plays the dad in Paddington.
2: Yeah. Mm-hmm. Yeah.
5: He's great in that. In any event,
2: he's also one of the few English actors named after an American car.
3: The Bonneville?
2: The Bonneville.
5: That'd be worth exploring.
2: Yeah.
10: Oh, I thought you meant the Chevy Hugh.
2: No, it's James Impala was also, but he wasn't in acting very long.
5: Nigel Toronado.
2: Nigel Toronado.
5: All the famous English actors
2: named after
5: American cars. Yes, Arthur Model T. We could go on forever with this vein. We have a semi-request here for a little bit of a Barney Google. You can tell it's kind of old.
2: We're still on that.
5: Once again, that is
2: world was young.
5: Not to be associated with Google, the search engine. But thank you for the letter, Valerie. Chick McGee, what have you got over there?
2: Dear Bob and Tom Show. Well, I just had it. Where is it? It's Tom's disdain for April Fool's Day is noteworthy. But having a birthday on April Fool's Day is dreadful. I have that, and I suffer with it every year. By the way, this is a fan mail for Pat. His impersonation of his father,
10: Rabbi Bean Boy,
2: is and continues to be divine. Yeah. Thanks for making it a great day with your wonderful show. That's Dave from Cross Lanes, West Virginia. Know exactly where that is. Exit number 3 there on West Virginia Turnpike. There you go.
10: Oh, almost heaven.
2: Almost heaven. West Virginia. Tom.
5: We've had a number of people that live in places that have a smell associated with. It can be a positive thing. If you live near a paper mill, it can be a little rough.
2: Isn't there wildflowers? There's out in California. There's like
3: down
2: section
3: in San Diego near San Diego. Somewhere.
5: If you live
3: thousands.
5: Near. A silo full of silage at the right time of year, that can be a little rough.
10: Sure.
5: This is a
2: paper plant.
5: Sure. This comes to us from Gary with 2 R's.
2: Oh,
5: like Larry.
2: Got it.
5: I'm from
3: the
5: town.
3: The R was before the G.
2: You know, it's a special kind of weird today because he's kind of subtle about it, but he's real weird.
3: Yeah,
2: real weird.
5: Had to get up extra early.
2: Uh-huh.
5: I'm from a town 30 miles east of Nashville called Lebanon, Tennessee.
2: Sure.
5: We're the home of two great products. Royal Canine Dog Food, formerly Nutro Dog Food.
2: Nutro, yeah.
5: I'm not familiar.
10: Made from real Nutria, isn't it?
3: Mm-hmm. Is it Royal Cane, C-A-I-N?
5: I don't know. Maybe it's
2: well,
5: a
2: first
5: title.
2: Of all, they make
5: Could
2: the
5: be.
2: Hats, and then whatever's left over, they make dog food.
10: Especially by rat hat standards.
5: And, yes. And the home of Cracker Barrel?
10: Yeah, oh. Is that where, like, the first one was?
5: I don't know. He said,
3: yes.
5: A Cracker Barrel smells nice when open. Royal Canin, on the other hand, smells like you think it would, like rotten, burning dog food.
10: Yeah, it's got to be like a rendering plant.
3: God.
5: So I don't know if they make it every day. I don't know if you want to live downwind.
3: I so want to take you to Cracker Barrel. Why don't we do that this week while the girls are gone?
2: We should have
3: Josh, let's take
10: no
3: him to Cracker
10: No way
3: Barrel.
10: Am I taking him to Cracker Barrel.
2: Like a teenager.
10: Why would I take the biggest sourpuss to one of my favorite places on earth.
1: Like anything.
2: Yeah, that's true.
1: Well, green beans have bacon.
5: I never.
3: Green beans are awesome.
2: You know what? Yeah. It would start in the parking lot with a little, oh, look at this.
5: It would probably be more like, look at this guy.
2: I know.
1: Nobody can sit on the rocker.
3: Yeah, okay. And they've got checkers outside.
5: I don't even think I know how to play checkers. I haven't.
3: What?
5: I just don't.
10: I kind of don't know if I do either.
2: Well, yeah, you jump and you king.
1: Jump and you king.
10: I mean, but can you just move? Somebody would have to go, all right, here's how we start. That's how I.
5: Where does it, what's the one with the.
10: I've played it in 30 years.
5: What's the one with the castle? Where does that go?
3: That's chess.
5: See what I mean?
10: I absolutely couldn't play
2: what
10: that.
2: What would you pay for a rocking chair at Cracker Barrel? I was just pricing them this weekend. It's a gag gift for someone who's retiring. What do you think?
5: No, thanks.
10: I'm going to guess they're $199.
2: I don't want to. No, thanks.
5: I don't want to guess on the price?
3: $299.
1: I'm going to go $237.
2: That's pretty, without going over.
5: $180.
2: Like $240.
10: Wow.
3: That's not a bad deal.
2: $240 a chair.
10: Because I think all those are handmade
2: or
10: something.
3: Those are nice.
5: I've never seen them. I don't know.
10: I have a rocking chair.
5: Are they handmade in Japan?
2: I want a Cracker Barrel.
10: I hope not.
3: I bought two for our front porch.
2: I want a Cracker Barrel with checkers on it.
3: There you go.
2: That's what I want.
5: Okay.
2: Right there for the entryway.
5: Got a request for Josh.
10: Yes?
5: This is going to require some music, apparently. I guess Paul Coffin, the alt-country artist, I believe, would be the...
4: I'd go outlaw country. Outlaw Why country? Not?
5: Okay. Yeah. Okay. Very fine singer. Apparently appeared on some national television show.
4: Kelly Clarkson.
5: Oh, did you see it?
4: No, but Mark was texting me about it.
5: And we have a request from Mike to have Josh do your chair dance.
4: Well, I don't really, you know, it's not that I dance, it's that the music takes over.
2: Right.
4: Yeah, yeah.
2: You can't
10: you gotta feel it. You just can't ask him to. Yeah. Just, the music
4: it sort of fills
10: you.
4: It fills my veins.
2: You're being unfair.
4: So, you know, were we to ever have it, then yes, it might happen. But
5: okay, if they're able to play if we it, could find the music.
4: Sure, sure.
5: Okay, so I guess
4: one of his big hits. Yeah, his new album's out.
5: And have you heard any of it?
4: No, I didn't get a chance to listen to it yet, but I think today I will.
5: Okay.
4: I listen to new albums when I'm doing stuff in the garage.
2: Okay.
4: Yeah.
3: That's fair.
5: What do you typically do in your garage?
4: Re-spool fishing rods, our reels. Organize tackle.
2: You a hummer? You like to hum?
4: I'm a singer, a hummer, all of it. Right. Yeah. I'm a grocery store hummer for sure.
2: Mm.
3: Do you have a headboard in your garage?
4: I do. I made it.
3: Nice.
5: Is the title of the song Window Brick?
4: No. It's Cocaine Country Dance.
5: Oh, I don't see you to be finding it on my little list.
10: It's got to be number one.
5: I found this, though.
6: Refund! Refund! Are you crazy? Refund! Refund!
4: Man. You know,
6: refund!
4: Just...
5: Okay.
4: It was just one letter. You know, it's not... it can easily be ignored.
5: I have it. I've got it right here. Here we go. Hear that organ?
4: Oh, I hear all of it, but
2: I hear all the music. Let's
5: get There we go.
6: You can keep me rolling.
7: At a quarter to three.
4: Yeah. You know what I need. I don't know why you're not...
2: The new album's called The Book of Paul.
4: Hit a rip for
7: you, baby. Take another shot, get lit for you, baby. Oh, yeah. It's a beautiful.
4: Yeah, I haven't heard it. I haven't listened to this one.
5: I know.
2: Woo!
7: Okay. Country dance here for you.
2: Cocaine's bad.
5: Oh, that's good stuff.
4: Yeah.
5: There's some great videos of that.
2: Evidently, Tom, the new hit is called Texas Swagger.
3: Ooh.
5: Okay.
4: And he's awesome. He's just great.
5: Okay. I don't have it handy. Okay. We'll dig it up for you.
2: All right.
5: I'm a big fan. Thank you for that that letter, Mike. We certainly appreciate it.
4: Yeah, that felt good.
5: What have you got over there, Chick?
2: Dear Bob, a top show, specifically Chick, one of those emails, I ate an entire bag of Reese's eggs watching Up in Smoke on Saturday. Thank you. Thank you, Jeff.
4: Excellent.
2: Well done.
3: Oh, Nikki was assisted.
2: Dear Chick, I watched the Braves game Saturday night. Have a great week.
4: How about that?
2: I went fishing this morning. A bass broke my line. Had a great day.
4: Oh, man.
2: That's from Johnny. And in reference to the discussion of Tom needing a pickup truck, what seems like more or less every week now in your life, you have a go-to pickup truck that you borrow. Is that correct, Tom?
5: That's correct.
2: Uh-huh. Andrew from Michigan has taken up your cause, and he's trying to convince you to go ahead and get your own pickup truck, and here's why. Your girls want it.
5: Right.
2: And you've never said no to them. So that's for starters.
3: Mm-hmm.
2: Your friends with trucks won't have to hear you boast about filling their fuel tanks anymore as you laud it over them. I borrowed his truck and I filled up the truck for
5: you. Well, lately they're begging me to borrow it.
3: Yeah.
2: It will add another level of complication for you to remember what color the truck is that you've borrowed in the parking lot.
5: Correct.
2: And you'll look better in the truck with his cowboy hat than he does in your SUV, he says.
3: Are you able to climb up into a pickup truck?
2: Yeah. Can you navigate... climbing up into
3: That's
2: a pickup
3: high.
2: Truck?
5: They've got the handle.
2: Yeah.
5: I drove a Suburban for 35 years. They've got that handle up there.
3: You were a younger man back then. I'm just worried about
5: I just got rid of my last Suburban a year ago. I got to get another one.
4: You'll get up in there.
2: And also, may I offer, Andrew continues, since what Tom loves most is complications, I would like to present... the diesel pickup truck.
3: Oh.
2: Talk about complications.
5: Probably get a good deal on them this week.
2: More filters, fuel additives, maintenance details to monitor. Perfect for someone who wants to complicate your life. And don't measure the garage prior to purchasing. That's just a dead end. Complicate your life more by being at odds with the HOA after having to leave the vehicle outside into your larger garage.
5: I know a guy bought a house with three garage doors.
2: Absolutely. Mm-hmm.
5: Three garage doors. And the guy that sold it to him had a Suburban. So he just assumed that it would fit in the garage when he acquired the house.
3: Right.
5: No. The guy, you can get garage doors. I don't know how many sizes there are, but there's apparently one that's just a little bit smaller.
3: Ooh.
5: And yeah.
4: The last time I test drove a car, I go, we're going to my house. And I took it to my house to see if it would fit in the garage.
3: That's smart.
5: No. The guy, you can get garage doors. I don't know how many sizes there are, but there's apparently one that's just a little bit smaller.
3: Ooh.
5: And yeah.
4: The last time I test drove a car, I go, we're going to my house, and I took it to my house to see if it would fit in the garage.
3: That's smart.
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12: You ever wonder why the same cold virus makes some people so sick and others not sick at all? Well, according to an interesting new study out of Yale School of Medicine, one key factor is how quickly the cells in their noses, called nasal cells, respond to the virus and contain it. It's called the interferon response, and it can vary for different people. Now, when that response gets inhibited, it can trigger a different reaction, which leads to excessive mucus production and inflammation. In other words, a cold that is a lot more miserable. Of course, there are other factors at play: your genetics, any underlying conditions, immunity from vaccinations or previous infections. If you are trying really hard not to get sick, high-quality masks, they can be very effective. Also, good old-fashioned hand washing. And remember not to touch your face. I'm Dr. Sanjay Gupta, helping you live a better life.
13: 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A vacation? A shopping spree? A trip to the spa? You could win $5,000 for the mom in your life with our Mother's Day giveaway. 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

like OJ and kill my girlfriend, I'm gonna change the key so I can get a girlfriend, start having sex for free with my girlfriend. Yeah. She could even have VD.

0: had to think that she was my girlfriend. 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Girlfriend. Get a computer so I can get a girlfriend. I might as well be neutered because I've never had a girlfriend. I hope she has big hooters for her to be my girlfriend. But then beggars can't be choosers, so anyone can be my girlfriend. We got another bridge part.
1: Oh, you did?
0: Up here. Yeah.
1: Okay.

0: still kind of working on the rhyme on that one. I want to be like Bob and Tom. Then I'd probably have a girlfriend. Or if something rhymed with Bob and Tom, then I'd still have a girlfriend. I want to be like Chick. Have two or three girlfriends. And then they could play with my... And then I'm trying to come up with a
1: rhyme for Chick.
0: Rhyme, yeah. Sure, I don't know. It's a one-syllable word.
2: That's a tough one.
1: That rhymes with Chick?
3: Slick?

0: Tom, we have a special guest.
1: Joining us in the studio, comedian Maggie Hughes DePaulo. Now, Josh, you want to go ask her your question?
2: Is it a hyphenated last name?
3: I heard that, and it is not hyphenated.
2: Okay, yeah.
3: I'm not that high maintenance.
2: Good.
3: You know what? I grew up Irish Catholic. I married an Italian guy, so I wanted to keep Hughes in the mix.
2: Mm-hmm.
3: You know, more importantly, in case I get divorced, it's always there.
2: Sure, yeah.
3: Just drop the Italian at any point.
1: Just take your driver's license and a pair of scissors.
0: That's just good thinking, because you buy a house thinking to sell it. You're going to get married thinking you got to get a divorce.
2: You know, that's forward thinking.
0: Yeah.
2: That's what that is.
1: And do you have kids?
4: That's a very big Catholic thing to do.
3: Right?
4: I'm sorry. Yeah.
3: No, that is.
4: A lot of friends.
3: It's an Irish Catholic thing, more importantly. We do. We have four kids.
1: Now, are they, is it like Bobby Hughes DePaulo?
3: They're all DePaulo, yeah.
1: Oh, they don't have the Hughes thing?
3: No.
1: None of them?
3: I couldn't sneak that in. Nope.
1: Really? What a tyrant you're married
2: to. Well, you don't.
4: Oh,
2: if there were to be a divorce, you don't want them.
3: Yeah.
2: So why have the Hughes at all?
3: Exactly. Drop the kids and the Italian at the end.
1: Did I tell you that the other day, my 13-year-old, I know what you're thinking. I also have a 10-year-old and many others. First of all, the first question from Hart was, "Hey, if you two both die, who gets to take us?" And she goes, "Can I vote?" And she starts naming these people she'd like to have as her parents.
3: Short list,
1: which was rather awkward.
3: Uh-huh.
1: But Finn goes, if you and Dad split up, I'm going with him.
4: Whoa.
3: Wow.
4: Whoa.
3: That's very forward
2: thinking. I bet that's
5: that going.
2: Yeah. Yeah. A mother loves hearing that.
1: Yeah.
3: It's a very progressive thing for these kids to think
1: about. The thing is, I was kind of thinking, hey, good for me.
2: Well, yeah. Hey, sure.
1: How did I score those points? I know. By saying yes to
4: I was going to say, because you're
2: be
4: Disneyland dad.
0: Haven't uh-huh. that same group been asking about the will and things and the trust?
1: Oh, absolutely.
0: Yeah, that's what I think.
2: Now, doesn't Godwin get Willie?
5: I do indeed. I'm the godfather.
2: Yeah.
0: Well, as Christy said one morning that Tom did not stop having kids when you're supposed to.
4: That's right.
2: What age range do you have?
3: So we've got a big gap as well. We have almost 18, 14, 13, all boys. And then my daughter is 6.
2: Oh, okay, wow. Cool.
3: So they can raise her if anything happens.
2: Well, she's going to be...
3: She'll be raising them, actually. Yeah. She'll be in charge.
1: Yeah, that's an awkward thing, that who's going to take them if something goes wrong.
3: It is.
1: That happened to a friend of mine in high school.
3: Oh,
2: wow.
4: Do you have that in your will, though? Did you guys decide on somebody?
1: Yeah, it's
4: complicated.
1: I mean, there's a committee.
4: Oh, I know.
0: I'm just guessing. I'm not in the mix anywhere, am I?
4: None of us are.
1: Well, the financial part. I mean,
3: yeah, you got to find somebody with dough in a pool.
1: Yeah, you're in that.
0: You got to get the pool,
1: Got the mortgage payment all built into it. It's a great will. It's the size of a phone book.
0: Nice.
1: Yeah, but you have to have that stuff. I mean, I know I'm a little paranoid, but like I said, when I was in high school, one of my guy that I knew, his parents were both killed in a
0: car crash,
1: in a plane crash.
3: Oof.
1: And, he was it. He had brothers and sisters, and he ended up living at a friend of mine's.
0: Hear a big laugh
4: in the back?
0: Plane crash?
2: Car crash? No, plane crash. Got a huge laugh from somebody.
3: Got a pop.
1: I mean, I could have said car crash, but that's not what happened.
3: All right.
1: But, yeah. No, you probably don't have that anymore, do you, Christy?
4: No, because my kids are now old enough to take, sort of old enough
1: to
4: take
1: say.
4: Care of themselves.
1: Do you have a friend that can go move into her place?
4: Love you, honeys.
2: Okay. Which one's your favorite, Maggie?
3: Well, that changes by the day.
2: I imagine it does.
3: Yeah. So, my daughter and I are the closest, obviously. She's been borrowing all my makeup. She's got this new... She's 6. Loves lipstick. First day of school, she told her teachers that my mom wears lipstick and does shows for adults.
0: Yeah.
3: St. Francis Catholic School in Wilmette. That's where they think I work at Polecats.
0: Oh, I like that name. The Polecats.
3: Polecats.
0: Tom, you want to go to the Polecat with me?
1: Wow.
0: We're having a guy's night at the Polecat.
1: Mm. And you said you're Irish Catholic?
3: Irish Catholic.
1: Did you have a Catholic wedding?
3: I grew up on the south side of Chicago. I did, yes. Yeah, that's like non-negotiable when you're an Irish Catholic. They love
1: and your
3: and
1: man is an Italian.
4: Italian Catholic.
3: Catholic.
0: Wow.
1: Is there a distinction when it comes to the ceremonial?
3: East Coast. No, there's just more of us. He has a small family. So I have like 34 first cousins, and he comes from a small family. So he's still trying to catch up with names.
1: No, Pat, don't you have a song that would tie right into this lengthy mass situation with a lot of
4: things? We were talking about Easter, and a lot of people went to Mass on Easter normally don't go
1: and
4: to
1: what
4: Mass.
1: What was the word you came up with?
4: Priesters.
3: Priesters.
4: Yeah. Christmas and Easter, folks.
1: They only go...
4: Mm-hmm. They're called Priesters.
3: Catholic
1: and,
3: light.
1: And yeah, I was told by someone that involved in the financial realm of a certain diocese that they had moved all of their spring breaks so that Easter wasn't in it because they were finding that the people who were the so-called Priesters, they would when the collection plate came around, they'd be giving the money to some place in Florida instead of where they lived.
4: Well, that's kind of changing because you do it online now, but you still have to put your envelope in even if it's empty, which I find...
1: What?
4: Because they want to prove that you were at Mass. Oh. They can't prove you were at Mass if you just put your money
1: in. They're taking attendance
4: online.
1: Now? I thought Jesus did that from above.
4: Do they do this at your school because...
0: I thought they had an app. Don't they have
3: an app?
0: I'll
3: see you in church if the windows are clean. That was my dad's favorite saying.
4: because if you have kids in their school especially, they want to prove that you're actually active in the parish.
3: Yeah.
4: And the Mass.
1: Wait, what did your dad say again?
3: They just want... I'll see you in church if the windows are clean.
2: Nice.
1: Oh, that's a nice phrase.
3: Yes, they care if you're a parishioner. It's all about the money. Like my husband said, this is all just about writing checks, Maggie. I said, I get it. But yes, they do want to prove that you've been to church. Mm-hmm. If you're a parishioner, if you have children at the school.
1: Yeah. Now, you said you were married in a Catholic service.
3: Correct.
1: And that's a lot of standing and sitting. And how long did it last? You know?
3: A lot of standing and sitting. A lot of, yeah.
1: Like an hour plus?
3: It's an hour Mass. Yep.
1: That's a lot.
3: They haven't shortened it.
1: No, if it's an hour Mass, I assume that means an open bar is pretty much required.
3: Yes.
2: I got that from Irish. Yeah.
3: Well, there's a tailgate before.
2: Sure.
0: Nice tailgate.
1: Well, now, Pat, would you favor Maggie with this song?
5: Maggie, did your church try to do the folk Mass or the rock Mass? That they bring in the kids? They try the music at all?
3: We haven't done that, but I'm happy. Do you get a little one bread, one body you're going to
5: talk? Yeah, no.
4: It's a good song, though.
5: We tried the reggae Mass. Have you heard of the reggae Mass to get the kids in? Okay, here we go.
3: Okay.

0: all your steps. Kneel down, stand up, oh, it's rough on the haps. Knees hurt, joints sore, muscles tight and rear. Come on now, Easter Sunday. See you all next year. Merry Christmas.
1: I love
0: it. Times a year.
1: Oh, that is going to be my head all day.
2: Fantastic. Help me here. Is there someone on the stage, altar, that is informing you to this?
0: No, you follow everybody in the priest.
3: Occasionally
0: much, right,
3: the priest
0: Maggie?
3: Will say, please stand for certain things.
4: Especially during a Catholic Mass when everybody may not be Catholic. They do tend to...
1: Please rise.
4: Yes, they'll tell you more than if you're just there
2: Sunday. Is it always in the same order?
4: Yes.
2: So if you go a lot, you're going to know?
4: Yes.
1: Yes. I could do it in my sleep.
2: Do you know what
4: I can do it all in our sleep. We can say all the prayers in our sleep.
2: Do you know what the total of up, down, kneel?
4: No, I've never counted.
2: I mean, is it upwards of 50? Or?
0: No, not 50. Maybe not 50. No.
2: I remember going to one of those with my dad, who was in a wheelchair, so he wasn't in the pew. But I was sort of sitting on the end of the pew, and he was right next to
4: right.
2: me. And he leaned over and he said, I've had friends whose marriages lasted less time than the GD wedding service.
1: They're long. They are.
2: Well, see, he had to pee.
5: Sounds like a beautiful man.
2: Yeah. No, he really had to go. And, you know, that was an ordeal in itself.
5: Well, what? You give him a pouch. Right? What?
2: I'm not going to give my father a pouch.
4: Did you have to help him in the bathroom? Pouch.
2: He could get up out of the chair and walk toward the end. Maybe.
5: You should have said, why don't you get up and take a few steps and scream, I'm
1: get
5: healed.
1: Yeah.
3: At the
2: church. Yes, and then
3: that
2: he would
3: collection
2: go,
3: plate would have been full.
2: He'd go right down in his face. We're speaking with a comedian, Maggie Hughes-DiPaolo, and she's a lovely woman, 4 kids. I would never have, you look extraordinarily young.
1: Oh, thank you.
2: You do not look like you have an 18-year-old. So obviously you started at 14.
1: Very early, yeah.
2: Very early. How old were you when you got married?
1: Same as you. How old? Say that again.
2: When you got married, how old were you?
1: I was...
2: you don't have to answer any of these questions.
1: 32.
2: What?
1: Yes.
2: Wow. So
5: you jammed a lot of living there.
2: Well, I'll tell you what.
1: Yeah, don't do the math.
2: Christy Lee?
6: What?
2: Could we get a news story out of you?
6: Oh.
2: Or are you looking at your Insta again?
0: Insta. Jeez, when you say it.
4: Yeah, really. Yeah, like, you're always prepared over there, always on the ball.
2: I am always unprepared. That's the kind of consistency that I like to show everybody.
4: Speaking of women and babies and giving birth.
5: Oh, yeah.
4: A woman gave birth on a Caribbean Airlines flight to New York City recently. The flight from Kingston, Jamaica, contacted air traffic control to report a pregnant passenger had gone into labor and requested medical personnel meet the plane at JFK. In a recording of the conversation released to the media, ground control asks the pilot, quote, is it out yet? To which the pilot confirms and the air traffic controller quips, all right, tell her she's got to name it Kennedy. Ha ha ha.
2: Because they were flying. Did you
4: JFK,
2: hear? They had it on the news last night. And the
4: Caribbean Airlines confirmed the incident to CBS News, saying mom and newborn were attended to once the plane landed. Now, what citizenship does she have?
2: You know something? You couldn't have asked that at a worse time. But I do know that
5: international, right? International.
4: Do they have an international passport that's good everywhere?
5: Sure, worldwide.
2: That's a very fair question, and I don't know the answer to that because there's the whole controversy with the Supreme Court and birth citizenship. But what's interesting about this? She actually, first of all, how do they let you on a plane if you're 8 months pregnant? I thought they didn't.
3: Yeah. What is she doing?
4: I don't think they can ask you that.
3: Well, they should be able to.
4: Your doctor usually informs you we don't want you traveling after.
3: No.
1: Yeah,
3: if somebody looks.
1: We could see your uterus, ma'am. You're not.
3: Yeah. You're crowning. You're not getting on this plane.
2: But I mean, I think it's funny that if you have to name it after the airport you landed, it would be really cool if you were at a cool airport.
4: Like?
2: Louis Armstrong Airport in New Orleans.
4: Oh, what if it's a girl?
2: Louise Armstrong.
1: 2026.
2: That'd be cool.
1: That'd be any sharp. Name. I don't know if I'd want to be named Kennedy if I was born on an airplane. It's kind of a...
4: I know.
3: Yeah.
4: Good. Especially right now with that Carolyn Bessette.
3: At least not, also don't want a water birth.
2: At least not John.
4: Yeah.
2: Or Ted, now that I think about it.
5: You don't shut up. Yeah. I'm going to crash this plane.
3: Or in the back of a convertible, really.
2: How about, let's see, what's it? If you were Atlanta, that'd be a very hip airport.
4: Hartsfield?
2: Yeah, Hartsfield-Jackson.
4: Yeah, that's kind of
2: That
4: cool.
2: sounds like a Supreme Court justice.
4: Mm-hmm.
2: Hartsfield-Jackson. It's a cool name. Are there uncool airport names?
4: Hobby. Don't want to be Hobby.
0: Bob Hope in Burbank. That's not too cool.
4: Yeah. No.
2: That's okay.
4: Hobby Charles
0: in Houston. Charles de Gaulle in Paris.
2: Aspen, Colorado. It's like Pitkin. That'd be a name for a girl. Have you met our little daughter, Pitkin? Ugh.
3: I'm out.
2: She's yeah. City?
5: How many? Hang on.
3: City!
5: How many airports do we have to go? Go ahead, Tom.
2: At least she had the baby on the plane, supposed to in line at the TSA. Mm-hmm. I wonder if they let her, do you suppose they let her breastfeed on just half a boob?
3: Half a boob?
2: You can't have the whole thing.
6: Yes. She's half a diet Coke.
2: She's on it.
5: And it's up to the flight attendant how much you get, right? If you ask for the can, it's up to their discretion. They can give you the can.
2: Well, your daughter was a flight attendant. Ask her.
5: Yeah, I couldn't pin her down on that. She wouldn't let me. I think she didn't want me to feel bad. So.
2: I don't take in beverages on airplanes.
1: Of course you don't.
5: The gas.
2: No, I don't want to have to pee any more than. I don't want to have to get up any more than possible. Do you? Okay. Do you drink liquids on an airplane?
5: Of course.
1: Yes.
2: What do you get? What's your order? What do you get?
5: Well, what you do is you get a glass of ice. And then you get some, maybe some Schweppes.
1: I was going to say, you seem like a ginger ale guy.
5: Yeah, and then you pour vodka in there, and if you have any room for any Schweppes, you pour more vodka in there.
1: Okay.
5: And then you just look at the can and read that while you're drinking the vodka.
2: The old chick that you were doing. Those days were good.
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19: You ever wonder why the same cold virus makes some people so sick and others not sick at all? Well, according to an interesting new study out of Yale School of Medicine, one key factor is how quickly the cells in their noses, called nasal cells, respond to the virus and contain it. It's called the interferon response, and it can vary for different people. Now, when that response gets inhibited, it can trigger a different reaction, which leads to excessive mucus production and inflammation. In other words, a cold that is a lot more miserable. Of course, there are other factors at play: your genetics, any underlying conditions, immunity from vaccinations or previous infections. If you are trying really hard not to get sick, high-quality masks, they can be very effective. Also, good old-fashioned hand washing. And remember not to touch your face. I'm Dr. Sanjay Gupta, helping you live a better life.
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22: It's the most outrageous video since the last most outrageous video. And this one's even more outrageous because these are real girls. And hey, they're just not real girls going, woo, nuh-uh. You see, these are real girls on video doing real things. That's right. Lots of real girls on video doing real things, like real girls playing miniature golf.
23: Like, come on, Josh. Just put it in the hole already.
22: Oh, in the hole. We've got real girls at the bowling alley.
23: Oh, all these balls are so heavy.
22: Oh, yeah. Real girls on video doing real things features real girls calling the insurance company.
24: Hello. I just got rear-ended pretty hard by another woman.
22: How's that gonna work? Hell, get the video and see for yourself, buddy. Hey, how about real girls accepting deliveries at the local convenience store?
24: Wow. Hey, that looks like a pretty big load. Better take it around to the back door.
22: Ooh la la! Hey, real girls on video doing real things features a gaggle of real girls ordering dinner at seafood restaurants.
24: I definitely want the snapper tonight.
22: Oh, and if that ain't fishy enough for you.
24: I'm feeling a little open-minded tonight. I think I'd like my tuna blackened.
22: Yo, bro. These are real girls on video doing real things. Just the way you love them. At the doctor.
23: Jeez, when he swabbed my uvula, I thought I was gonna choke.
22: At the hardware store.
24: Well, the guy said I needed a bigger ball cock in my tank.
22: At the deli.
24: Hey, I don't care what the other wives say. If my guy wants it, then head cheese it is.
22: Oh, now that's what I'm talking about. Am I right, guys? Real girls on video doing real things. Order now.
5: Hello, Tom.
2: Hello, Chick McGee. Recognize this?
5: Nope. Is this Steve Lawrence?
2: It does sound kind of like they're about to go into Happy Trails.
4: Like Happy
5: it does. Yeah.
4: Like,
5: yeah.
4: That's what I thought it was, too.
5: Happy Trails.
2: Same little riff, yeah.
5: This is you had to start at the beginning,
2: Steve
5: huh?
2: Lawrence.
5: Well, don't interrupt again, all right?
25: Go away, little girl.
5: No. They're not even letting him sing.
25: Go away, little girl.
5: Or did he double track or triple track himself.
0: I'm not supposed to be.
2: This was number one.
1: Boy, who needs Elvis?
4: Why? Wait a minute.
3: What did he just say?
1: It was different. Oh, you mean Steve Lawrence?
3: He just said, I heard him say, go away, little girl. I'm not supposed to be alone with you.
1: Oh, yeah. That's what he said.
4: No, that's the song. Donny Osmond played this.
1: There were like 20 of these back then.
3: Yeah, that's insane.
4: Donny Osmond had that on an album when I was a kid.
0: Donny Osmond?
4: Yeah.
1: I better stop kissing you. You're only nine.
5: Hold me close. Hold me closer, little seven-year-old. Yeah.
4: Did Bill Wyman write that?
2: Hey.
3: Can we change the subject right now?
2: That was number one in 1962.
5: So cool.
2: The Billboard pop chart. And you were saying Steve Lawrence never had any hits. We were discussing Edie Gourmet, who was his wife.
4: Yes.
2: And Steve
5: in
2: Lawrence.
5: Name only.
2: Steve Lawrence appears in the Blues Brothers movie. He's the guy in the sauna.
5: He says something like Wapasamani or something like that.
2: Very funny. But nope. I'm sorry. How did we get on the topic of
3: How do we get off the topic?
2: It was Edie's ice cream sandwiches, which are very nice.
1: I know you're only 15, but I got my eye on you.
2: Well, does he say?
1: 3 little years.
4: They don't say
1: just 3.
2: Wait a second. A
5: countdown begins.
25: But I
2: not supposed to be alone with you.
0: He says he's not supposed to be alone.
4: They could be 14 and not supposed to be alone with each other. Come on.
1: Oh, both of them?
4: Yes.
0: Both of them are 14
2: still,
0: now?
2: Still, I would have gone. You know, something.
3: Oh, with the time frame, I'm going to assume it's way worse than that.
5: Yep.
4: No, I don't think
2: so. Well, those were different times.
3: Okay, we can't
4: Donny
3: keep
4: Osmond
3: saying that.
4: Donny Osmond wouldn't do that.
2: Well, Donny Osmond.
3: Donny Osmond.
4: He wouldn't do that song.
0: He sang the same exact words.
4: He sang the same, yes, and he wouldn't do that
2: if
4: it was
2: completely copied off of Steve Lawrence.
5: Well, everybody did.
0: You're 16. That's too old.
3: What is that one? She's just 16 years old. Leave her alone, they said. What is that?
1: I saw your 16-year-old sister, that ancient hag. Tell her.
4: No, it was the Beatles. She's just 17. You know what I mean.
3: Yeah, but there was another one from the 80s.
1: No, I know. There are.
7: It's Benny Mardolas.
3: Oh, okay. That famous guy.
4: Mardolas.
2: Yes, that one-hit wonder.
3: Oh, okay.
5: Mardonas.
3: It was so creepy.
5: M-A-R-D-O-N-E-S.
0: Yeah, there are.
3: Oh, my gosh.
2: Oh, Pat, don't you have a...
0: Yeah, McCartney. If you go see Paul McCartney now, you said she's just 17. Do you know what I mean? Now, in his defense, he has changed that.
4: Oh, yes.
0: Yeah. Have you heard it live?
4: No, I have not.
2: When he does it live now.
0: I'll give you this is the way he does it live, Jesse. 1, 2, 3, 4. Well, she was just 17. You know what I mean. And the way she looked was way.

0: Yeah, that's fascinating.
1: Your favorite Steves?
2: Oh, no.
3: Steve Martin.
2: Steve Allen.
3: Steve McQueen.
4: Steve Allen's a good one.
5: Yeah, that's a good one.
2: Yeah.
3: Steve Allen, you like better than Steve Martin?
4: No, I didn't. You said Steve Martin.
2: Oh, no, I was just trying to get on Tom's good side. I just said Steve Allen.
4: I agree with you and Steve Martin.
3: Oh, sorry.
0: Steve Allen is before Johnny Carson, right?
4: Yes.
5: Yeah.
3: I like Steve Buscemi.
0: Oh, that's a good one.
5: Steve DeBonis.
0: Speaking of Monsters, Inc. again.
2: Stephen Riley.
1: Stevie Nicks.
3: Steven Wright.
4: Who's Steve DeBonis?
5: My uncle.
3: Oh!
4: Nobody was going to go back and get the joke.
3: I thought about it, but then I was like, oh, it's probably some musician I should know.
4: Yeah, I did, but is he still alive?
5: No, he's no longer with us.
1: So, so he's not even going to get a call from someone going, hey, they just mentioned you.
5: No.
3: Stephen King, I really know.
0: Oh, he's good. Nice. Yeah. Stevie Wonder.
1: Stevie Ray Vaughan, guitar.
4: Sure. Steve McCaddy.
1: Speaking of the guitar,
2: Stevie Nicks.
1: We were talking about the return of Artemis II. What was an amazing space flight?
2: Mm-hmm.
1: The beginning of the journey
3: to
1: return to the moon
0: and set up a
1: base at the moon. Don't you have a tribute? I'm trying to remember.
5: Oh, the Dark Side of the Moon. Pink Floyd tribute.
1: Because they actually flew around the backside of the moon. And
4: so you guys have no.
3: The ass of the moon.
4: No doubt at all that's the same crew. That they sent
3: I've got a few doubts.
4: Yeah, absolutely.
3: I'm going to have to watch their speeches again.
4: They switched them on the other side of the. They switched crews.
1: And the purpose of that would be
0: get aliens.
4: What do you mean?
3: Right.
1: Oh, I see. Okay,
4: now they're
1: thanks.
4: A part of society. They're being hailed as heroes,
3: and they could procreate.
4: This is a great planet. That's what they're saying.
5: They finally can go to the bathroom now that they're back. And we talked about all those menu items they had. How many items they have?
1: 147.
5: 147.
0: Something like that.
5: A tribute to the astronauts. Cello. I'd love some cello pudding, please. You can't have any pudding if you don't eat your meat. Oh, up here in space. There's many foods to choose from. Tacos and tortillas. I think I've had my fill. They give you pills to slow digestion.
3: Oh.
5: My stomach feels
1: at least you sang the wrong note while playing the wrong chord.
4: What the hell was that?
5: I hit the wrong chord, chick.
1: But he matched it with the vocal.
5: I have that bloated feeling.
4: I'm glad no one noticed.
5: Once again, I need relief. Too much Easter ham. Now we're back in. Uncomfortably full. Yeah, you can't really screw up Pink Floyd.
3: That's also, that's also from The Wall, not Dark Side.
5: I know, but we didn't need to mention it.
4: Hello.
1: Aren't you glad you came in?
3: So
1: But I do appreciate the fact that you matched the chord to the wrong note vocally.
5: Well,
1: that's how talented you are.
5: You make a lot of mistakes.
0: Speaking of talent, are we going to get to the song that you deleted this morning that we spent 25 minutes trying to find?
5: That's my whole morning.
4: And two men trying to work on your iPad?
0: Yeah.
5: Aww. Yeah, we'll get to it.
0: We'll get to it?
1: It was still there.
0: Okay.
4: I'm surprised he. this doesn't happen.
0: I got the look. Sorry.
1: Okay. We have a picture of Steve Lawrence. I want to show Miss Hooker.
2: Okay.
1: What he looked like.
4: Oh, yeah. And you need to tell us who you think Steve Lawrence looks like.
1: He looks just like Henry Phillips, the comedian.
3: There's a resemblance.
2: It's their hair.
1: I think it's the nose, eyes, teeth.
3: Wait. You know, now that we're looking at back to back, it's not as much a resemblance.
2: Much more handsome.
0: Henry's a lot more handsome.
2: Yeah.
1: What?
2: Yes. Yeah, Henry's
3: Boy,
2: much
3: when did
2: more
3: Henry
2: handsome.
3: Ever wear that?
2: Yeah, but,
3: a suit coat?
1: Yeah, what is it?
4: He's going to court.
1: Who died?
0: Handsome that guy.
2: He's adorable.
4: His dad probably died, Tom.
0: Yeah.
4: Thanks for mentioning.
1: His dad was a very fine actor.
4: Yeah, not anymore.
2: The other Steve looks
1: what's wrong with him? Henry's one of my favorite people. Don't do that, Tom.
2: That guy.
3: Henry owes chick money.
2: His eyes are too far apart.
4: His eyes are way. He goes around the corner at the same time.
2: His teeth are very fake.
5: Yeah, they're Hollywood.
3: Oh, no, what do you got? That guy's. That's the epitome of cool, according to Tom.
0: Yeah, according to Tom.
1: Look at that nice sharp suit. He's got a
4: that is the worst.
1: That's a tux.
2: He looks like a game show host.
4: He looks like, and that fake hair he's got is amazing.
3: Yeah.
1: That's real hair.
3: No, that's
2: real. That's too ugly to be fake.
4: No.
3: Nobody chooses that.
4: That's a full skull wig right
0: there.
4: Is
0: Steve Lawrence still alive?
1: No.
4: God, no.
1: Died last year at the age of 107.
3: He was killed. He was killed by the father of the girl in the song.
4: Shot it.
1: What is this like? How many is Pat? Is like
5: he's throwing a bunch of tracks of himself. Yeah.
4: You know, why is he doing that? You know why I did it? Because he can't sing. That's why I did it.
3: Right. Smoke and mirrors.
1: Yeah. The number one song in 1962.
5: Impossible. 62.
1: Yeah.
4: Well, that makes that really cheapens the Beatles, though. Kind of, right?
1: But that's why the Beatles arrived.
5: What does he say if the lips so sweet?
2: I don't know.
3: I saw you jumping rope or something.
1: I bought the cookies and
4: his dollies. Or
0: yeah, he died.
5: Those girls got cookies.
0: He died 2
5: sweet years
0: ago. What? 88. Yeah, yeah. 2 years ago. Edie spells her name E-Y-D-I-E. I didn't know that.
4: Are you E-Y-D-I-E?
0: E-Y-D-I-E.
4: Spell it again.
1: But I mean, Edie Gourmet.
4: E-Y-D-E.
5: No.
0: E-Y-D-I-E.
4: E-Y-D-I-E.
1: Okay, next. I've had enough.
4: You started this, clam sucker. I don't know what that means.
1: Are you a Edie Gourmet, if you know what I mean?
4: Put it in front of me.
1: Okay, all right.
4: We'll see how she comes out.
1: Okay, Christy.
0: What? It's time.
1: Oh my gosh!
4: Oh, you lost Christy.
0: You want to talk about Steve and Edie for 2 breaks? You go right ahead.
1: I changed the subject. I was just saying, what's better radio than showing the photographs just that only we can see?
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4: Hello, Tom.
1: Hello, Chick. Before we get to our next story, it's got a real nice letter here. Okay. Real short one. It just says, hey, guys, love your show, love your podcast, love waking up to you guys.
4: Huh.
1: Signed by Carolina.
0: Nice.
3: That's a lovely name.
1: Isn't it a great name?
3: Well, Carolina. Thank you, Carolina.
1: Okay, now, we've been talking about this weird story about the sex wall. Go ahead.
0: A woman remodeling her home discovered what she's calling a sex list hidden on a wall. In a post shared online on X, the user wrote, quote, things you find while redecorating part two. Zoom in, guys, and enjoy. He sounds like a naughty boy. I zoomed in on it. It's pretty fascinating. It includes photographs of a list of names scribbled onto a wall along with the words, girls I have.
26: Oh, wow.
0: F.
1: Oh, wow.
0: And then there's a big long list, 19 of them to be exact. In addition to the names and locations, the person includes the woman's age as well as his when the tryst occurred.
26: Okay.
0: Okay. Some had attributes in place of names. I'm wondering if he knew their names, actually, including tall girl at white printers, white hall printers, big boobs.
1: Oh.
0: Horse girl.
1: Oh, boy.
3: All right.
0: Cousin.
1: This is.
4: What?
0: Yeah.
4: Cousin.
1: I mean, that may be. I mean, I can't imagine it's really his cousin. You think maybe it's,
0: I don't know.
4: Nothing wrong with that. Although we stopped at kissing, my cousin and I. So.
3: Cousin.
0: I kissed a cousin.
4: Yeah, damn right you did.
0: The list starts in 1961 and has a 23-year gap. This is where I find it weird. Between the age of 30. And then 53, and he continues on until about 59.
26: Really? Maybe
0: then
26: he
0: must
26: married.
0: Have moved.
1: Maybe he got married for 23 years.
0: Yeah, but did he hide it before she? He had to have hid it before he was.
26: Oh yeah,
0: before
26: probably.
0: She was while she was around, right?
1: Oh, that's right, because it was written on the wall.
0: Yeah,
1: I forgot about that.
27: Could have had a drought.
0: He didn't include her on the list.
3: Yeah,
26: could have been in a coma.
27: The old pee drought of 79.
4: Oh yeah,
3: could have been the 29-year-old bad haircut.
1: The pea drought of 79.
0: From what is legible, the oldest person he appears to have had sex with, 74.
4: All right.
0: He was 59. And a woman named Margaret Bond received the note, best F and S of my entire life.
3: Sock would be the second.
26: Thank you.
4: Thank you, Josh.
0: Thank you.
1: Well, if I need to know.
0: Well, if I had said it together.
1: Then what's the...
4: Isn't that,
1: what's the other one, Mr. Jeopardy?
4: Shouldn't it be S and F?
3: Yeah.
4: Technically.
3: But maybe she finished them off with a...
1: Maybe it's the English word.
4: That's true.
0: Says widow, she loved it.
3: Well, sure.
0: Oh, yeah. Sure
4: we all had a...
0: There it is.
26: Okay.
0: Oh yeah.
4: It's like a menu.
0: Oh, yeah.
3: It's amazing.
1: It's like a graffiti list.
3: Mm-hmm. Laundry woman.
0: Yeah, laundry woman.
3: Oh,
0: yeah.
3: And one is a full Muriel Bevan.
0: Okay, oh, no, those are all the names. Margaret Bond.
26: Number 11 says Woodhouse Girl dash Man.
4: Oh,
26: Woodhouse.
4: It sure does.
27: Well.
1: Horse?
0: Maybe it's Maine Woodhouse. Maybe that's where he meant.
4: It says this. Horse Girl.
0: Yeah.
3: And it says, the name of the 74-year-old woman is Iris Fawcett.
26: That sounds 74.
0: Like Farrah Fawcett.
4: We had. Yeah. We all have this. You guys know the guy. He swore by older women.
3: Did you see Woman Train?
4: Loved him.
3: Oh, yeah. He also put where, like, where? What town they're from. So there's Leeds. There's a bunch of Leeds.
1: Yeah.
26: Oh.
1: So just, I assume that it looks like a plaster wall that had been papered.
4: What is that number 12? Richie Woman? Alky Woman?
3: Number three is hilarious.
26: Like alcohol? It's
3: Mary with a question mark, and then it says Lionel's sister.
26: What?
0: Yes, it does.
4: Yeah, he's not really sure.
1: It's probably a small enough town. Some of these people are probably identifiable.
0: Yeah.
1: It says Mary Lionel's sister. There can't be too many of
4: number
1: those.
4: Number six, woman, Ron. What's that
3: train,
4: mean?
3: Train.
4: Train. Yeah. Oh, train.
3: Must have met her on the train. And then cousin, actually. So it's, number seven is coach woman.
0: Right.
3: Yeah. Number eight is coach cousin because he has the quotations underneath coach to suggest it's the same word.
27: That could be. Okay.
0: So maybe coach's it cousin. Was this woman's cousin.
26: Yeah. Yes. Yeah, yeah.
3: Which
26: yeah.
3: is an eight. Better. You make your way through the family.
1: Oh, okay. So he wasn't fornicating
3: it's
1: with
3: the
1: his cousin.
3: Cousin. Of
1: okay,
3: the coach.
1: Okay. That, better.
4: What's, wait a minute, what's 13? Big T?
0: Yeah.
4: What, Lodger. What is it?
3: Lodger.
4: Okay.
26: At number one, if you go all the way to the right, does it say the year and then does it say wife?
0: No.
4: Oh.
26: Yeah.
3: It says her face.
26: Oh.
3: Mind, and then T-I, and then breasts.
26: Breasts.
5: Her face.
3: Oh, no, it doesn't. It says time. Sorry.
27: Oh, the time in the sack.
26: Yeah, like the year he did it.
3: No, I think
4: it's minutes.
27: 17 minutes.
0: Minutes. What? No, it says.
3: It is the year.
0: It is the year. Yeah. 1961, 1961. Yeah. But you're right. It does say
1: so
0: wife.
1: So this guy'd have to be in his 80s now.
26: It does say wife.
1: Right?
0: Yes. Yeah. It does say wife. And that.
3: Minutes, I'm sorry. It does not say mind. It says her face. Oh, no, it does.
0: No, her age. My age.
3: Her
0: and then,
3: age.
0: And then the year.
3: No,
0: happened.
3: It's her age and then minutes.
0: My no,
3: age.
0: It's her age, mine. Right. It's M-I-N-E.
3: No, why would he put his age as 17 to 25?
0: I'm just.
27: True.
26: Because that was the time frame they were having
0: that's
26: sex.
0: That's the time. Yeah, because they were married.
1: Boy, some of these are, you can't read in the air. Big T Lodger.
0: Yeah, when you zoom in, Josh.
3: I see what you're saying.
0: It does say mine.
3: So he banged her for 8 years.
0: Yes, right. Exactly.
3: Okay.
26: Because I think it was his wife.
0: Do you know what he says about Iris? He said, wow, every man should have one. That's the 74-year-old.
4: Nice.
0: Yeah. See how he has the line from,
26: it
0: says, wow, every woman.
3: Oh, yeah, there was an asterisk.
0: Yeah, he liked her.
26: Oh, never mind.
1: Mm-hmm. So, where was this in a basement? How did no other people see this?
3: It looks like a basement wall.
0: Yeah, it looks like it was painted over
1: If you were going to, well, it looks to me like it's.
4: My question
1: wallpaper
4: is,
1: torn off.
4: Why would you take paneling down? That stuff's so gorgeous.
3: It really is nice. Yeah.
4: What the heck?
3: Yeah, what were those DIYers thinking?
4: Man, oh, man.
26: This isn't normal, right? You guys don't write
3: down.
0: No.
3: Not even in, like, a book. I mean,
0: anybody write a list? No.
3: So I guarantee there are guys out there that do it, but no, right. I don't. I've never met anyone
1: I've seen it. I've seen it used in a movie as a kind of a structural thing in a film.
3: This guy's a near kinesiologist.
26: Right.
1: Forget which movie it was, and the guy would put little drawings.
4: Drawings?
1: Yeah, he would write the name of the woman, and then, I forget what movie it was. He was an artist or something, and in any event.
3: There's a character on Friends that would have Polaroids, and then of the woman. Remember the weird neighbor?
26: Yes.
3: He have a closet? They found a closet, and he had Polaroids with, like.
26: The reason he broke up with
3: him. Yeah,
26: yeah.
3: Teeth too big, or something like that.
26: Madge, weird hair. Yeah.
1: That's funny.
0: At least the kid married the first woman, apparently.
3: I don't think so. If he did, he cheated on her. Because it shows 18 to 20, 19. So he was sleeping with other girls between 17 and 25.
0: Oh, well.
1: Well, there you go.
0: Yeah, I wonder if he's still around.
26: Yeah.
0: If he's still around, he's.
1: If he was doing it in 62,
0: people know.
4: He's very old.
3: It could be.
1: He'd be in his 80s.
0: Yeah. Authorities in California have arrested a man suspected of setting a toilet paper warehouse on fire.
3: I bet that went right up.
4: And there's
1: no kidding.
4: There's video of this guy. I mean, he videoed the whole thing.
0: Fire department crews battled the 6-alarm fire that engulfed the 1.2 million square feet of the Kimberly Clark paper goods warehouse.
3: So he wiped the place out?
4: He kept saying, hey, see?
3: I'm sorry to bother you, Tom.
4: This is all it takes. All it takes. One little flame, the whole thing went up.
0: After determining the fire had been intentionally set, Police identified the suspect as an employee of NFI Industries, a third-party distributor that works with the paper manufacturer. The 29-year-old was arrested on multiple felony arson charges. Kimberly Clark said there will not be a toilet paper or diaper shortage due to the way the supply chain is structured. So you don't have to worry about that.
1: Did you see any of the video on this last line? It was huge fire.
3: I bet.
4: And the euphemisms were, this is the largest warehouse fire of personal needs products. It was wonderful.
0: They couldn't say toilet paper.
4: What
0: on
4: they
0: the
4: were calling
0: news?
4: Toilet paper, yeah. Wow.
1: Personal needs products?
4: Something like that.
1: Well, that's vague.
4: Yeah.
1: That could be anything.
4: Could be anything, yeah.
3: Pat, what do you have to say?
5: A little John Mellencamp tribute.
4: Oh!
5: An employee got pissed, torched the warehouse. Set all that cottonelle ablaze due to his ire.
3: It's a Mellencamp B-side, I don't know.
26: Yeah.
5: Can't get a raise, but he can't get a rest, maybe. Yeah. You don't know it?
26: No, not really.

0: Paper on fire. Are you on board now?
1: Yeah, we're with you.
2: I still don't know
1: you.
2: It, but that's my fault.
1: No, we're with you.
0: Oh, okay.
1: Yeah, yeah, we know.
0: Threw me off a little bit. I thought maybe I had it wrong. Maybe
3: no,
0: wasn't
3: you got it right.
2: No, just me. Sorry.
4: Is there more?
0: I could do more, but it doesn't feel like it's going over that well, but I'd be glad to do more.
2: I ruined it. I apologize.
0: No, yeah, let's just try to move on.
2: I say we go to... We'll do it tomorrow.
0: He wanted a job with
5: you. Oh, there's more.
0: Benefits. I'm going to fly through it. Don't want to be at McDonald's working at the fryer.
2: Nothing?
3: Yeah, right. I got it.
1: No, we know.
0: In my pack in the Kleenex and Kotex. But you got to pay me what I'm worth, or it's toilet paper on fire. That's killing.

0: like paper and fire. Yeah. Now we're done.
1: Yes.
0: Well, you know.
2: What's the name of the real song?
1: Like paper and fire.
3: Oh.
1: Yeah, here it is. Nice violin.
0: I didn't have a chance to get the violin players.
1: No, I understand.
2: I have heard this.
4: Miriam Stern.
2: I just never paid. I paid zero attention, I guess.
1: Oh, it's a great one.
2: Yeah, I don't know why I...
3: Lonesome Jubilee. Yeah. Great song.
2: You were missing the Zydeco sound.
0: Right? Missing a lot, really.
3: Yeah, this is
0: jokes.
3: This is much better. That's a great song.
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0: A mochi moment from Sadie, who writes, I'm not crying, you're crying. This is what I said during my first appointment with my physician at Mochi, because I didn't have to convince him I needed a GLP-1. He understood, and I felt supported, not judged. I came for the weight loss and stayed for the empathy. Thanks, Sadie. 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
4: Attention, music lovers. Do you need more music? Well, here's some. Bob Kavoyan, the troubadour of true romance, the poet of passion, the carooning Casanova, the guy who makes songs some people really like, is releasing his newest album in weeks. This is Bob's most soul-bearing collection of songs yet. Songs about life, love, and loss, poignantly titled Panties in the Glove Box. You'll hear Bob singing touching titles like Jiggle Jiggle Bang Bang, Swallow You, Swallow Me, Blue Pill Boner Blues, and Bob's biggest hit of all time.
5: As big as a hat.

0: Yes, Bob Kavoyan's Panties in the Glove Box will inspire lovers young and old with these songs about the good times, the bad times, the fun times, the sad times, and a lot of other times as well. 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
1: If you love the feel of precious stones, why don't you hold my family jewels?
0: That's Bob Kavoyan's Panties in the Glove Box. Now, let's hear from the maestro himself.
2: Hi, I'm Bob Kavoyan. You know, I've written love songs before, but when my honey found Panties in the Glove Box, I was inspired to write some more. 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
3: Time.
1: When you give me a three

when you bring in a third. That's Bob Kevoyan's Panties in the Glove Box. 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

ballads like There's Enough Here for Two, Reach Around, Blanket Drill, the hilarious tribute to an all-girl Navy, C-Word Serenade, and Bob's biggest hit of all time.

0: That's Bob Kevoyan's Panties in the Glove Box, available on Bob's own label, Nice Pair Records. 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
1: Travels everywhere. It's Allie Breen. We talked to you last week. You're on your way to go skiing in San Moritz. Is that correct?
2: Yes, exactly. It was fun. It was amazing. Oh, beautiful. Well, highly recommend. Yeah.
1: Now,
2: apparently, it's like easier and cheaper for Americans to ski out there than it is to go to like Aspen or Vail at this point.
3: There you go, Tommy.
1: Well, there's no snow in Aspen and Vail, more or less. So
2: I know there's one more week left in Switzerland.
1: Okay, great. I couldn't make it, so I'm busy. So you're in London right now.
2: Yes.
1: Well, that's great.
3: Are you at his place or did you rent something?
2: No, I'm at his place. I'm actually doing a show in Camden.
4: Camden is one of my favorite areas of London. It's awesome. Have you been?
2: I think probably a while ago, but I don't really remember London too well.
1: And are you trying to adjust your comedy pieces to fit the English?
2: I think I'll have to. Yeah, I'm going through it a little bit. We'll see. I think it's going to have to be a trial by fire and see how it goes when I actually get in there.
1: Oh, it'll be cool. Well, let us know. I should explain to our guest, Maggie, that this is a segment called Sexy Time, in which we have a vast amount of experience in the world of romance, as you can imagine.
3: I can tell, yeah. Mm-hmm.
1: And,
2: yes.
1: And with our level of maturity, we had a certain je ne sais quoi to our advice. But try to keep it clean, will you, please? What we have a couple of letters. What have we got here?
2: Better than therapy. Dear Allie, my husband called me the wrong name in bed the other day, and we kind of laughed about it because we've been married for 17 years.
3: Ooh.
2: But then I found out that the name he called me is one of his new coworkers. Should I be worried he's having an affair, or that he's at least thinking about having an affair with her?
3: Yep.
4: No. He's definitely not having an affair, because when you're having an affair, you triple check that you're not going to say the wrong name. There are no accidents.
1: Yes, if you go to a restaurant and the waitress has the same name as her, we need to sit at a different table.
4: Yeah. But he might have, I don't know.
3: Man,
4: I've never understood how this happened.
3: 17 years and he calls out the wrong name?
2: Yikes. Yeah. With the name that just entered his life, I mean, that's a little bit subconscious.
5: But well, that's why you stick with baby and honey.
4: Oh, yeah, yeah.
5: And sugar.
2: The nicknames.
3: Was it female? What if he was just like, Jeff?
1: This would be a whole different letter.
3: Would you be more upset? You never know.
1: It doesn't say what the name was. It a
3: Why
1: really common
3: name?
1: If it was a really exotic name. That might be.
2: Or maybe it was like a porn star's name. Maybe he'd been watching some sort of videos.
1: Now, Josh, I'm not up on contemporary pornographic actresses. Who is the most famous? Is there like a Linda Lovelace of this era?
4: We talked about one of them because she was going to football games. Abella Danger. She was wildly popular.
5: Isn't there like she's probably not. Lisa Ann?
4: She's probably still around.
5: Yeah.
2: I remember that name.
4: Doing MILF.
5: Yeah, right.
4: She was always kind of one of the go-to MILFs.
1: Yeah. So our conclusion in any of I don't think this guy is necessarily.
5: The only reason we're saying that is we're kind of upholding the guy code.
3: Yeah, of course you are.
4: But brains do just misfire.
3: That's true.
2: But it's because there's something in the subconscious, usually.
3: Yeah. Maybe she's an HR and he's in trouble for something.
4: Could be.
1: He's in trouble for banging the lady next door.
3: He's in trouble for sleeping with Jeff.
1: Yes.
4: Don't be fooled by HR. Those are always the horniest ladies in the office.
2: Has anyone in here ever called someone by the wrong name? Is that
4: only
2: happened?
4: I did it during an argument, which did not help the argument.
5: No.
1: Was the name you used significant in any way?
4: The name was in two ways. It was her sister's name, and also the name of the girl I was in love with in high school. Oh. And she knew, obviously, she was aware of both.
5: That's beautiful.
2: That's a tough one.
4: Yeah, it only served to extend the argument.
1: Mm. Now, I have another question. Should she ask the guy about it?
4: could.
1: Should she say, look, you know, the other night you mentioned Dolores.
4: I mean, they did kind of laugh about it, but now she could go, hey, I trust you, but what do you think happened there?
1: And that if he goes, I've got some pictures of her.
3: Well, I was fantasizing about the girl who got the desk next to me.
4: Yeah, what do you mean what happened? Yeah.
1: Okay, well, let's move on. We're talking with Allie Breen. You can reach Allie, A-L-L-I-B-R-E-E-N. You can reach her on your favorite social media platform with your love troubles like this one.
2: Dear Allie, my girlfriend just moved in with me and it's going great. The one problem is she has a really annoying family and they come over a lot. They eat all the snacks. They control what we watch on TV. It's her mom and her sister who she's very close to, but can't she just go to their place when she wants to hang out? It's unfair to me in my space. Can't I say something?
3: Yeah, say something.
4: Yeah, go ahead.
1: Really?
3: God.
5: Her mom and her sister are eating all the snacks.
3: Yeah, I'm like, is this my brother-in-law?
5: I like that.
4: Yeah.
5: They're snack eaters.
1: So what's the best way to deal with this? Communication or move?
4: You don't. Don't you just shut up?
6: Yeah.
3: Are you serious? You wouldn't say something?
4: You shut up and then...
1: Get another TV?
4: Know, oh. You have a stroke when you're 82. Oh,
5: there are plenty of fish in the sea. Cut her loose. Cut her loose.
1: Yeah, I don't know.
4: You would say something?
2: That is a very college problem.
3: I was going to say, like, that's all your snacks. A metaphor for much bigger things that
7: I
3: are
7: think you
3: be
7: need
3: happening.
7: To establish boundaries. Yes. Yes.
1: Yes, it's not a problem that I have, so I don't know what to do.
7: I would talk to them or just maybe say one day a week or something. Just compromise.
4: These are right. No.
3: BYOS.
4: You women are setting traps for men out there.
5: Yeah. Oh, yeah.
4: You do not mean what
5: you're
4: saying.
5: You don't mean anything you're saying.
3: What do you mean we don't mean what we're saying?
5: I have another way to say it was you're lying.
1: Yeah. Okay, good. Well, let's just move on. Once again, our guest is Allie Breen. This is the show Sexy Time. Who can we help next, Allie?
2: Dear Allie, I just got into a serious relationship, and our sex life has been great. He's really into nipple play, parentheses, on him, which has been fine, but now he wants me to really squeeze them hard, bite them, and he brought out nipple clamps the other day.
1: Oh,
2: do you think it ends here, or is this the beginning of a full S&M relationship? I'm a little worried.
1: They make nipple clamps?
4: Well, and if they don't,
2: you can make anything.
4: You can use gator
2: problem.
4: Clips, those, you know, or
1: alligator right. Clips.
4: Yeah,
1: yes. do you hook them to a car battery?
4: Well, if you can use jumper really cables if you want.
3: Yeah, in your trunk.
5: Could, yeah. Right.
4: It won't necessarily lead to a harder S&M, but he wants the nipple play hard.
3: Wow, you jumped.
2: Yeah, which I would think would lead somewhere. If you want it harder and harder on your nipples, then you're gonna need some like. Rise somewhere else, don't you think?
1: Soldering iron.
4: You could just slice them off.
3: Oh,
4: go, hey, that was hard, and now I don't have to worry about this anymore.
2: Oh, or pierce them, do the Andrew Cuomo thing.
1: Wow, who knew this was going to go political?
4: Not political, just human.
3: Yeah.
4: Who knew that dude?
1: Yeah.
4: Yeah. Yeah.
1: Okay. Well, I think we've answered that one. Any conclusive thoughts on that?
4: I can't imagine wanting that. That's just not me. But
2: no, either. Yeah. Ouch. The whole pain situation combined with sex makes no sense to me.
4: Yeah,
5: I can't imagine you like any sort of
3: baby, and he'll change his mind.
1: No,
5: you don't care for anything like that, Tom. Doing nipple play.
3: God,
1: yeah. So weird.
5: Bite your neck.
1: All these people that are writing, they're such weirdos.
5: You know, I've never agreed with them more.
4: Yeah,
5: you're right.
4: We do get weirdos.
1: How do they have time to be so weird?
5: Yeah.
1: Okay, let's go. We have time for a couple more letters, Allie.
5: Can you shut my nipples in a car door? That would be... Oh.
4: Yeah, just get them two of those fish that you see in aquariums that, like, clean the sides.
2: Oh, God. The piranha.
5: The soccer fish.
4: Yeah.
2: Oh. Dear Allie, I have been dating a guy for almost a year, and I just started getting DMs from his ex. She's telling me they're cheating together and that it's been going on for a long time. I obviously showed him the messages, and he said she's crazy and that she was crazy before, so why am I just reacting to this now? I said, obviously, she's never reached out to me. I think I believe him, but now I'm getting upset that he would even date this crazy person. It makes me feel like he's way less of a catch, right? Oh, what do I do here?
1: No, see, that's not fair. You want to take this, Josh? I can see the disgust in your body
4: language.
1: Ladies,
4: you really make it hard for us to want to be with you. It's not that difficult. He has a crazy ex, And now you're going to be, and now you're crazy. You want that, man?
5: And then
1: maybe what? That's why he likes you. You're iteration two of insane.
2: Right. He has a type.
4: Now I'm mad at him for dating her in the first place.
1: Before
4: he
1: you
4: even
1: met
4: knew
1: him.
4: You existed.
7: Yeah. Right.
3: It's one of our favorite things to do, to be mad about things that happened before we came.
7: Uh-huh.
4: Maniac.
2: Oh, yeah.
1: Now, do you ever wake up and get mad about something that your husband was doing in a dream,
7: yeah.
1: in your dream, that he had nothing to do with?
2: Yep.
5: Look, men are different than what, maybe they need to go have an affair with their older girlfriend. That's happened. What's the problem?
4: Cheating can save a marriage.
5: That's exactly right. It's in Josh's new book. Where did you go wrong?
7: Yes, the guy who's never been married.
1: Yeah, Josh's new book, Still Alone.
4: And it's just me smiling on the cover, holding all my money.
1: I'll finish this book as soon as I'm done fishing. Allie can be reached, Allibreen, internationally. On your favorite social media platform.
2: Yes.
1: And on a WhatsApp. Say, hey, Allie. We got time for another letter. Well, what have you got?
2: Dear Allie, my husband and I have two kids, and whenever we go on vacation or on a date night, my family is always the one who watches them. Both of our families live less than half an hour away, but when his family watches them, we pay them. My family loves their grandkids, so it's not like they want to be paid, but I'm getting mad at his side of the family for charging us to spend time with their own grandkids.
4: That is weird.
7: That is weird. Cool.
2: Well, he says, relax, it's still cheaper and better than a babysitter, but isn't this crazy?
4: I think it's a little crazy. What do you guys think?
7: Yeah, I think it's a little crazy. Yeah. I mean, I don't know their financial situation, but I would think.
1: Maybe as a courtesy, you should offer both sets of grandparents a...
4: I can get going, hey, here's $30 if you want to order pizza.
7: Right.
4: You
1: know, yeah. Kind of thing.
2: Right.
3: But it depends also on how often they're using the grandparents. I think if the grandparent, you know, could be doing something out, like working a part-time job, and they're watching a child, you know, 4 or 5 days a week, I think it's okay to throw them some money. But it is a little weird to ask.
4: Hmm.
1: Yeah, just every day, you're going to have the kids for the weekend. Here's $200.
3: Yeah, I mean,
7: God.
4: Boy, that
7: $200, I'll watch him.
6: Jeez, I'll come over.
2: Yeah.
5: You know, Pat will come over, watch the kids, and do a couple songs.
6: Yeah. I'll walk the dogs, sing, whatever you need.
7: Well, you know, Tom's kid has to have truffle fries, so that's why $200.
6: I know the place.
1: Those are some good truffle fries.
4: Interesting.
1: Yeah, that's a very awkward situation. But as
7: it
1: you say, they may have a very difficult financial situation.
3: Yeah.
1: So yeah, and just throw them some cash. But I would certainly offer the other set of grandparents. Hey, by the way, just as not like they wanted it, but hey, here's some cash.
3: They might not take it. But
4: yeah, there's a chance. Yeah. They go, what are you talking about?
1: Right. No. Yeah, they may not take it, but at least you've made the effort, or just leave it on the
7: dresser.
1: Give it to one of the kids. Hey, if grandma takes you out to lunch, you can pay for it.
5: Is it not paying the ones they're paying? Is that on the table?
4: Right. So I know. Why isn't that on the table?
2: Just keep leaving it with the one set of grandparents. Yeah,
5: stop paying everybody, right?
1: No, but they may have a financial issue. And
4: I don't think so.
7: You don't?
4: Nope. What do I know?
7: I don't know.
2: I think even if you have a financial issue, visiting with your grandkids isn't how you solve, you know, charging your family.
1: But I don't want them behind the bushes after they've set up a lemonade stand or a kid with a cardboard GoFundMe sign. No parents.
2: Yeah.
1: We can squeeze in one more letter. Allie Breen, what have you got?
2: Dear Allie, we went on a double date. Dear Allie, when we go on a double date with my best friend and her boyfriend does all this stuff like pulling out chairs, holding doors, complimenting both of us, and it always causes a fight because then I get upset with my boyfriend for not doing any of that stuff. He said, then we're just going to stop going out with them if it keeps making me mad, but I said, why can't he just change and be better? Who's right here?
4: Whoa. He should have picked up on those cues, I think. And
2: in the moment you'd feel like an idiot if you're not
4: or maybe I should step it up a little bit,
1: but he doesn't. He's not picking
4: he's
1: up.
4: He's not doing that.
7: He's not going to. Either you're going to have to live with it, or
1: that's his way.
7: It's his way.
1: It's okay.
5: That's your way. That's okay.
1: I'm sure he has other fine qualities. Why doesn't he, or he could tell his buddy, hey, for God's sake, you're making me look bad.
8: Yeah,
1: cut it out.
2: But I like his solution of punishing her. We're just not going to go out with him anymore if you're going to get upset that he's behaving better.
5: That's just clear brilliant. Thinking.
4: That's one of the things that's where guys make it very difficult for women to be with us.
5: That's also in the book, Here's Where You Went Wrong, by Josh Arnold. Yeah.
4: There are two volumes.
5: Oh, yeah.
4: Yeah.
1: Okay, well, thanks, Allie. Once again, you can reach Allie, Allibreen. Have a good time in London. Good luck in Canada.
7: Hi, Allie. Nice to meet you.
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8: 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A couple of frat guys from Abilene drove out all night to see Robert Earl Keen at the K-Pig Swine and Soiree dance. They wore baseball caps and khaki pants. They wanted cigarettes, so to save a little money, they got one from this hippie that smelled kind of funny. And the next thing they knew, they were both really hungry. And

behind the store with the sign, said their beer was coldest, so they sent in Brad, cause he looked the oldest. He got a case of beer and a candy bar, walked over to where all them registers are, laid his fake ID on the countertop. The clerk looked, he turned, he looked back up, he stopped, he said, son, I'm not gonna call the cops, but I'm gonna have to keep this card. The guys both took it pretty hard. B-double-E-double-R.

Johnny claimed to be the one from the Robert Earl Keane song, so they gave him all their cash. He bought them some brew. It was a beautiful day out in Santa Cruz. They were feeling so good, it should have been a crime. The crowd was cool and the band was prime. They made it back up front to their seats just in time so they could sing with all their friends. They say the road goes on forever and the party never ends.

0: Christy Lee at the news.
1: Three California men are in custody for their alleged role in a $1 million Lego heist.
2: Would they steal four?
3: Four Death Stars.
2: Four Death Stars and one Eiffel Tower.
1: Right. The Kern County Sheriff's Office said deputies were responding to a call about suspicious vehicles when they spotted two box trucks fleeing the area. They conducted a traffic stop, discovered a large amount of Lego products in the trucks. After searching the area, authorities found two freight haulers which had been stolen while in transit from Texas.
3: I'd like to think one of the thieves was humming that during the heist. Maybe not.
1: The stolen goods were reported to be worth about $1 million.
0: I don't like this story.
1: Why?
0: It reminds me of the failed Lego heist me and my buddies were a part of.
3: Oh, yeah, there was a failed?
0: What? Yeah, we thought we were going to get millions of dollars of Legos, but it turns out we had grabbed all Duplo.
1: Oh.
0: It was only worth $8.
3: Not the same thing at all.
0: Damn you, Duplo!
3: There's something something there about, well, this isn't much of a heist till they put it together or something. Put it all together.
0: All the pieces are here. We just got to put it together, say the detectives.
3: We're gonna solve this as soon as we put it together.
2: If I were the judge, you know how I feel. I'm in favor of cruel and unusual punishment. I would put them in cells with no lights and just sprinkle Legos across the floor and make them go barefoot.
3: I was going to say, if you bring up the hack cliche about comedians mentioning they step on Legos when they become parents, I would beg you to play John Lennon again.
2: My parenting, my children are much younger, you see.
1: A couple is hoping to fund their wedding by selling a trove of rare Pokemon cards. Yeah, that's what the word
3: is. How many in a trove?
1: I don't know. That's a great question, Chick.
2: More than a bunch?
0: I'm Googling
3: I would think.
4: Trove, 30.
2: More than a handful.
3: I'm going to say 37 in a trove.
5: Yeah.
1: Card collector Andrew Brown found his old Pokemon cards, including some highly valuable ones, while cleaning out his childhood home in Wimborne, England.
3: Yeah.
1: The 37-year-old... brought his collection to a friend's trading card store and discovered his cards are worth upwards of $30,000. He hopes the cards, which are being sold by Eubanks Auctions, could earn enough money to pay for his wedding to his fiance, Rachel.
2: That's very rare.
0: That's
2: a Pokemon collector that has a fiance.
0: Yeah, that is a rare find.
1: The sale takes place April 16th, so you still have time if you're looking.
2: How do you pronounce it? Charizard? What is it?
0: That sounds right.
2: One of them is the
3: Pikachu?
1: No, don't you have like a ton of them in your
0: basement?
1: There's
0: a Charizard.
2: Yeah, somewhere in my basement. When they first came out, we had a book with little transparent sleeves.
5: Like baseball cards.
2: I've got to find that thing.
1: Yeah, you could be sitting on thousands of dollars. Don't even know it.
3: I would imagine Sam has it, doesn't he?
2: It's probably somewhere over there.
3: Yeah.
2: But there's some, you got to have, what are they? It's like baseball cards. They grade them 1 to 10.
0: Sure. Mm-hmm.
2: You got to have the tens.
0: Knowing Sam, he would sell it so that he could buy more Pokemon cards.
2: No, he'd sell it to buy more Legos.
5: There you go.
1: Pennsylvania police say a pair of thieves made off with 96 bananas from a Wawa. According to Hatboro police, two people stole the fruit from a store in Montgomery County.
2: Did they?
1: They have since identified the banana bandits, though no arrests have been made.
0: Nothing for me, says the chimpanzee on the shoulders of another one under a trench coat.
3: We're good.
5: How many?
1: 96.
5: Oh.
2: Well, so it can't be for personal use.
3: 96.
1: Unless you're making a lot of banana bread.
2: The aforementioned
3: not
2: barrel.
3: Not any less, not anymore.
2: Barrel of monkeys.
3: Mm. Well, but 96 bananas would last as long as your house is 5 bananas, right? They all go bad.
1: You'd have to parcel them out to friends.
2: Someone's got a little army of monkeys back home.
3: Mm. Oh, this was a monkey army.
2: What would you, I mean, that's a lot of bananas.
0: Yeah.
2: How long do they last? 3-4 days?
5: If you keep the tops covered longer.
3: What's this?
0: Oh, yeah, they sell those little condoms.
1: Oh, yeah, if you wrap them.
5: If you wrap up the top.
3: No kidding?
0: Really?
5: Longer. Yeah.
2: But that is one of the true miracles of contemporary society.
3: Here we go again with the banana theory.
2: No, it's amazing.
5: They put them
2: on a boat, and they time it just right so that they arrive at the grocery store.
3: It's
2: unbelievable.
3: Well, you can
2: Cavendish banana.
3: The peak of flavor.
1: A Montana, I'm going to stop this right now.
2: I'm going to make myself a lot of smoothies. I'll tell you what.
1: A Montana meat shop.
3: You put the peel in there when you make a banana smoothie?
1: No.
5: You're supposed to make tea out of the peel.
3: Oh, okay.
2: Did they ever catch these guys?
4: Peel tea?
2: They robbed the place and then they split.
1: Yes, they said.
3: No,
1: I said they have identified the bandits.
0: Hear that? We didn't even acknowledge it as a joke.
1: We understand.
0: No,
1: it was how bad it was.
3: If convicted, Tom, they're going to try appeal. You know that. There you go.
2: Nice tag.
1: A Montana meat shop is now offering a 24/7 meat vending machine. 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
3: including
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3: And then you got to buy
2: you're shaking the machine.
3: A kielbasa to get your porterhouse out of there.
1: Products include bratwurst, bacon, steak, whatever you want. 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
0: All right.
1: Where is it?
0: No. I mean, what building would this ever be?
1: I think it's in
4: this
1: front of
4: started the in Germany. You guys remember we had that story?
0: I do, yeah.
2: That was a few years ago.
4: Yeah.
2: But didn't you do a tribute to that?
4: I don't remember if I did a Once Upon a Time, you'd make the sausage and...
3: Oh, yeah.
4: And it used to take a day or two.
3: You sang that sausage song, Pat.
4: Fill the pig intestines with und meat stuff. Or buy them at the store, that's what you do. Now there's a meat machine for when it's 3:15. You get the brats mit fat or brats mit lean.
3: Hey!
4: No more chips and junk.

0: da da da da. 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
1: da da da da da da da da da da da da da da da da da da da da da da
2: da da da da da da da da da. Yeah.
3: Yeah. I just, I where would that. It, like, would you have it?
2: It's outside. It's the, so the touchscreen is available outside of the store.
3: Oh,
2: so
3: okay.
2: So it's like a window with a touchscreen.
1: So at 2 in the morning, you can go buy a nice ribeye.
2: I guess.
4: Yes. 24/7.
5: I think we have a picture of the meat machine, I believe.
4: The meat machine.
5: Oh, look at that. Well, that's.
2: I think that's the one in Germany.
4: That's the one in Germany. Yeah. Germany. That's not the one we're talking
1: that
4: about.
1: Looks like a, that looks like a very traditional, it drops into the tray.
5: Yeah. Oh, and they've got like, machine. Is that mustard on the bottom?
3: And
5: right?
3: Eggs.
4: Oh, look at eggs. That. Holy How would your eggs not break?
3: Yeah, no kidding. How the heck does that work?
1: Well, I guess we're having scrambled eggs with the filet. Steak and eggs. Is that the greatest breakfast of all time?
3: But it's good.
5: Yeah.
6: It is good.
1: What's better?
3: What's better than steak and eggs?
5: Waffles and
3: Waffle House. Yeah,
1: by the way.
3: That's way low on my list.
1: Steak and eggs is low on your list.
3: Yes.
4: I don't think I've ever
1: By the way, I've got
4: potatoes?
1: A confession to make.
4: You had a waffle and liked it, didn't you?
5: Oh, a hunk of ham. Yeah.
1: Yesterday, I had a wonderful waffle. I didn't order it.
5: You got a waffle?
1: Finn did.
5: Well, tell me about it. I've been trying to get you on waffles.
1: They'd gotten in really late, so she wasn't all that hungry. So I ate a chunk of her waffle. It was great. So we're going to go this week and buy a waffle iron.
4: Oh, Jesus.
5: Of course.
4: Of course you will.
1: I went and I found which is a really cool one.
4: So. Yeah, how much is that going to set you back?
5: $400.
2: It is $400 for a good one.
1: Yeah.
4: God.
1: But it was the highest rated one. Yeah,
2: KitchenAid?
1: It was for $400. Yeah. So I take it all back. I've always been a pancake guy.
5: You sure have.
4: Are you doing Belgian waffles?
5: I tried to tell you, man.
1: I don't know. I've never done them.
3: I'm telling you, dude, the frozen waffle market is really good.
5: Is that right?
3: Yeah, don't.
1: You're talking to a guy who makes homemade ice cream sandwiches. So you got to keep the kids busy doing fun stuff.
5: Just strictly Legos?
1: And the key to a waffle iron I was reading is immersible.
2: Yes.
1: You got to be able to take them apart and put part of it in the dishwasher. Yes. Otherwise, you're there with a toothbrush for hours at a time.
3: Yeah, that's key. Yeah.
5: Well, you want a waffle
2: iron? Let's talk about mashed potatoes in the waffle iron when you get one.
1: What?
2: Yeah.
5: Oh, yeah.
2: Change the game. Yeah.
1: Mm. How does that work?
2: Leftover mashed potatoes, you add a little bit of flour, and you put them in the waffle iron.
4: And that becomes a potato waffle instead of a potato pancake.
2: Yeah, and you dress it like a baked potato, essentially, with chives and sour cream.
5: You've heard of potato cakes, right?
2: It's so good.
1: It sounds amazing.
2: It is.
1: You know what I bet that would be good with?
2: What?
1: Salmon. That's one of the things.
2: That is not
5: salmon.
2: Salmon.
1: Ace, no laughing.
5: Salmon.
2: What?
1: Haven't you ever been to the? There's a place I go to.
2: Yes.
1: They give you poached salmon on top of mashed potatoes, right on top of it.
2: Are you going to an old folks' home to eat lunch? Where are you going?
6: You know that'd be good with.
5: You have a nice.
1: I am one of the youngest members of their clientele.
5: Do you have a nice poached egg?
1: I think anyone,
4: poaches their salmon.
3: The old.
5: The
3: toothless.
2: Yes. Ah. No taste buds left.
5: And then for dessert, we have a nice Werther's.
1: By the way, the key to poaching salmon is take the skin off.
4: Nobody poaches them. Air fry it. 8 minutes.
1: You guys talked me. I did get an air fryer.
2: I got to get one.
4: I can't believe you don't have one.
2: I don't because they're so small. I need a big one.
4: They have big ones.
3: I meant to send you the link I have.
2: Yeah. Okay,
3: yeah, sorry.
2: You.
3: I will do that today.
2: Is yours glass? And this is an
1: air fryer. No,
2: never mind. Okay,
1: it's no.
2: Okay,
1: my air fryer looks—it's at the side, like bigger than a beach ball.
2: Okay,
5: we'll be back with appliances on this week's episode of.
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1: Manna House Ministries in Rincon is a thrift store and a food bank. 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
17: A Better Life with Dr. Sanjay Gupta.
18: If you are the parent of an infant, it can be really hard to find baby foods that are truly healthy for your child. According to a new study out of UNC Chapel Hill, almost three-quarters of baby foods are ultra-processed and may contain additives that are linked to potential health problems later in life. The study's lead author said, what shocked her was that the top ingredient in 71% of these baby foods wasn't a fruit or vegetable. It was one or more additives that babies' guts are not fully developed enough to be able to handle. Eating the right food at this stage of life is so important because this is when children begin developing dietary preferences for the rest of their lives. So take the extra time to look at the ingredient labels on the foods you are buying. You're going to want short lists and also ingredients that you recognize. I'm Dr. Sanjay Gupta, helping you live a better life.
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6: What are the chances you are listening to this while drinking a nice hot cup of coffee? If so, don't let me stop you. For years, we've been reporting on the health benefits of coffee, and that's not going to stop today. A new study, this one out of Harvard School of Public Health, found that coffee and tea could help lower your risk of developing dementia. People who enjoyed 1 to 3 caffeinated cups a day saw the biggest impact. In addition to the caffeine, coffee contains hundreds of bioactive compounds that can influence inflammation, glucose metabolism, vascular function, and oxidative stress. It's also possible coffee drinkers might be doing other things that keep them healthy. Eating a more balanced diet, getting plenty of exercise, sleep, not smoking, or drinking too much alcohol. And finally, staying socially active. I'm Dr. Sanjay Gupta, helping you live a better life.
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Rock of Savannah. What's up, friends? Renee LaSalle. We get to hang out for a few hours this Saturday, so check it out. 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Get the keyword. 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It's 995.

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So Def Leppard with some huge hits in their 50-year career and now releasing their greatest hits album this summer, due out June 12th. 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
16: You know, it's interesting. For such a long time, I think people thought about diseases as something that mostly happened later in life. Just in recent years, however, we as a society have really begun to think about preventing certain ailments much, much earlier. Case in point, new study out of Northwestern University School of Medicine found the mid-30s are a major turning point for men's heart health. For women, about a decade later. But for the men, this is the time when you really need to be thinking about your heart health seriously. At a bare minimum, start seeing a primary care doctor once a year just to get your blood pressure and cholesterol checked. You can also look up and then do your best to follow what is known as the American Heart Association's Life's Essential 8. These are things everyone can do to decrease their risk of heart disease. I'm Dr. Sanjay Gupta, helping you live a better life.
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95. It's the Rock of Savannah. 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
11: Would you believe it if I told you that tooth decay is the most common non-communicable disease in the world, even here in the United States? I had no idea until I did an episode of the podcast Chasing Life with Dr. Cammie Haas. 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I'm Dr. Sanjay Gupta, helping you live a better life.
2: 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The bands playing them probably don't remember writing them. This is classic rock. This is I-95.

back of Savannah. It's I-95. So what are you doing 1 week from today? The United by Sound Music Festival happening at Coach's Corner. 8 bands, 8 hours of live music, and I-95 can put you on the guest list. 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Get the keyword. Text it in for your shot. It's I-95.

business model. Open 24 hours a day and completely free of charge. The accountants did have some questions, though. 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The best at classic rock. This is I-95.

95. It's the Rock of Savannah. So today, the 152nd running of the Kentucky Derby. We asked for the best Kentucky Derby horse name with a classic rock twist. How about my buddy Greg Vibrance? He comes in with Runs and Roses. Let's see what you did there. It's the 95.

0: 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This week on the 5 o'clock traffic jam. 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
5: A Better Life with Dr. Sanjay Gupta.
6: If you are the parent of an infant, it can be really hard to find baby foods that are truly healthy for your child. According to a new study out of UNC Chapel Hill, almost three-quarters of baby foods are ultra-processed and may contain additives that are linked to potential health problems later in life. The study's lead author said, what shocked her was that the top ingredient in 71% of these baby foods wasn't a fruit or vegetable. It was one or more additives that babies' guts are not fully developed enough to be able to handle. Eating the right food at this stage of life is so important because this is when children begin developing dietary preferences for the rest of their lives. So take the extra time to look at the ingredient labels on the foods you are buying. You're going to want short lists and also ingredients that you recognize. I'm Dr. Sanjay Gupta, helping you live a better life.
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Rock of Savannah, it's I-95. So to the victors go all of the spoils, right? Remember Secretariat, the Triple Crown winning horse. When the Kentucky Derby runs this afternoon, 20 horses, all but one, come from Secretariat's bloodline. 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
15: A Better Life with Dr. Sanjay Gupta.
16: For years, scientists have been studying the association between depression and dementia. As you might expect, the relationship is complicated. But there's this new study out of the UK which found it's not just broad strokes. There are six symptoms of depression that are especially correlated with dementia risk years later. Number one, losing confidence in yourself. Two, not being able to face up to your problems. Three, not feeling warmth or affection from other

0: other people. 4. Feeling nervous and anxious all the time. 5. Not being satisfied with the way tasks are carried out. And finally, 6. Difficulty concentrating. What we could be seeing here is the impact of people becoming less social, or that certain changes in the brain lead to both depression and dementia. But dementia takes longer to manifest. If you notice these symptoms, talk to your doctor about it. I'm Dr. Sanjay Gupta, helping you live a better life.
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85, so John Fogerty re-releasing his iconic 1985 center field album, remastered the Grand Slam edition, coming out on August 28th, which happens to be opening day for Major League Baseball. Cool.

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It's I-95, you know, Mother's Day. 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

0: 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I-95.
1: A better life with Dr. Sanjay Gupta.
2: You know, it's interesting. For such a long time, I think people thought about diseases as something that mostly happened later in life. Just in recent years, however, we as a society have really begun to think about preventing certain ailments much, much earlier. Case in point, new study out of Northwestern University School of Medicine found the mid-30s are a major turning point for men's heart health. For women, about a decade later. But for the men, this is the time when you really need to be thinking about your heart health seriously. At a bare minimum, start seeing a primary care doctor once a year just to get your blood pressure and cholesterol checked. You can also look up and then do your best to follow what is known as the American Heart Association's Life's Essential Eight. These are things everyone can do to decrease their risk of heart disease. I'm Dr. Sanjay Gupta, helping you live a better life.
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9: What are the chances you are listening to this while drinking a nice hot cup of coffee? If so, don't let me stop you. For years, we've been reporting on the health benefits of coffee, and that's not going to stop today. A new study, this one out of Harvard School of Public Health, found that coffee and tea could help lower your risk of developing dementia. People who enjoyed 1 to 3 caffeinated cups a day saw the biggest impact. In addition to the caffeine, coffee contains hundreds of bioactive compounds that can influence inflammation, glucose metabolism, vascular function, and oxidative stress. It's also possible coffee drinkers might be doing other things that keep them healthy. Eating a more balanced diet, getting plenty of exercise, sleep, not smoking, or drinking too much alcohol. And finally, staying socially active. I'm Dr. Sanjay Gupta, helping you live a better life.
10: 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A shopping spree? 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

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Want to win a flyaway trip for two? 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Tell you how, coming up about 10 minutes first. How about Joe Perry bringing back the Joe Perry guitar experience for the European leg of his Hollywood Vampires Tour? $14,999. You get to meet Joe. Also take home one of his on-stage played guitars, but you don't necessarily get a ticket to the show.

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1: 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Four chances to win every single day, Monday through Friday this week. Don't miss it. Everybody, have you heard?

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7: The risk of stroke goes up for all of us as we age, but for women, the risk really amplifies after menopause. In fact, 1 in 5 women in the United States between the ages of 55 and 75 will have a stroke. But according to a new study carried out by researchers in California, adhering to the Mediterranean diet can significantly lower that risk. One expert said, "We continue to see study after study showing that a predominantly plant-based diet improves all sorts of different outcomes. Now, with this diet in particular, you've seen it lower the risk of certain types of cancer, diabetes, depression, dementia, even gum disease. Now, as a reminder, the Mediterranean diet prioritizes eating vegetables, fruits, beans, olive oil, nuts and fish, and limiting meat and dairy. I'm Dr. Sanjay Gupta, helping you live a better life.
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0: 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I-95.
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10: A better life with Dr. Sanjay Gupta.
11: The risk of stroke goes up for all of us as we age, but for women, the risk really amplifies after menopause. In fact, one in five women in the United States between the ages of 55 and 75 will have a stroke. But according to a new study carried out by researchers in California, adhering to the Mediterranean diet can significantly lower that risk. One expert said, "We continue to see study after study showing that a predominantly plant-based diet improves all sorts of different outcomes. Now, with this diet in particular, you've seen it lower the risk of certain types of cancer, diabetes, depression, dementia, even gum disease. Now, as a reminder, the Mediterranean diet prioritizes eating vegetables, fruits, beans, olive oil, nuts and fish, and limiting meat and dairy. I'm Dr. Sanjay Gupta, helping you live a better life.
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The Rock of Savannah, it's I-95. We now get a second chance at the Tom Petty and the Heartbreakers concert recording live at the Paradise Rock Club 1978, originally released for this year's National Record Store Day. But the Tom Petty estate now releasing 3,000 more copies. They're going to go fast. This is I-95. She's a

95 from the Savannah Harley Davidson Studios. This is the Rock of Savannah. You already know I love you, but I gotta leave you. My time is all wrapped up. Stick around. It is Alice Cooper and Alice's Attic. 5 hours of rock and roll goodness. 7 p.m. until midnight. I'll be back Monday morning, 10 a.m. It's Rockin' Middays with Renee. See you then.

0: this week during the 5 o'clock traffic jam. You could win tickets to see Sting's 3.0 tour stop at N Market Arena on May 16th. 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
1: Hey, it's Renee LaSalle with Rockin' Midday. 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
4: What are the chances you are listening to this while drinking a nice hot cup of coffee? If so, don't let me stop you. For years, we've been reporting on the health benefits of coffee, and that's not going to stop today. A new study, this one out of Harvard School of Public Health, found that coffee and tea could help lower your risk of developing dementia. People who enjoyed 1 to 3 caffeinated cups a day saw the biggest impact. In addition to the caffeine, coffee contains hundreds of bioactive compounds that can influence inflammation, glucose metabolism, vascular function, and oxidative stress. It's also possible coffee drinkers might be doing other things that keep them healthy. Eating a more balanced diet, getting plenty of exercise, sleep, not smoking, or drinking too much alcohol. And finally, staying socially active. I'm Dr. Sanjay Gupta, helping you live a better life.
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0: A mochi moment from Sadie, who writes, I'm not crying, you're crying. 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
0: Hey, it's Renee LaSalle with Rockin' Midday. 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
20: A Better Life with Dr. Sanjay Gupta.
21: If you are the parent of an infant, it can be really hard to find baby foods that are truly healthy for your child. According to a new study out of UNC Chapel Hill, almost three-quarters of baby foods are ultra-processed and may contain additives that are linked to potential health problems later in life. The study's lead author said what shocked her was that the top ingredient in 71% of these baby foods wasn't a fruit or vegetable. It was one or more additives that babies' guts are not fully developed enough to be able to handle. Eating the right food at this stage of life is so important because this is when children begin developing dietary preferences for the rest of their lives. So take the extra time to look at the ingredient labels on the foods you are buying. You're going to want short lists and also ingredients that you recognize. I'm Dr. Sanjay Gupta, helping you live a better life.
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2: A better life with Dr. Sanjay Gupta.
3: You ever wonder why the same cold virus makes some people so sick and others not sick at all? Well, according to an interesting new study out of Yale School of Medicine, one key factor is how quickly the cells in their noses, called nasal cells, respond to the virus and contain it. It's called the interferon response, and it can vary for different people. Now, when that response gets inhibited, it can trigger a different reaction, which leads to excessive mucus production and inflammation. In other words, a cold that is a lot more miserable. Of course, there are other factors at play: your genetics, any underlying conditions, immunity from vaccinations or previous infections. If you are trying really hard not to get sick, high-quality masks, they can be very effective. Also, good old-fashioned hand washing. And remember not to touch your face. I'm Dr. Sanjay Gupta, helping you live a better life.
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15: 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And thank you, I-95, for caring about our community. 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
17: A better life with Dr. Sanjay Gupta.
18: What are the chances you are listening to this while drinking a nice hot cup of coffee? If so, don't let me stop you. For years, we've been reporting on the health benefits of coffee, and that's not going to stop today. A new study, this one out of Harvard School of Public Health, found that coffee and tea could help lower your risk of developing dementia. People who enjoyed 1 to 3 caffeinated cups a day saw the biggest impact. In addition to the caffeine, coffee contains hundreds of bioactive compounds that can influence inflammation, glucose metabolism, vascular function, and oxidative stress. It's also possible coffee drinkers might be doing other things that keep them healthy. Eating a more balanced diet, getting plenty of exercise, sleep, not smoking, or drinking too much alcohol. And finally, staying socially active. I'm Dr. Sanjay Gupta, helping you live a better life.
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I woke last night to the sound of thunder. How far off, I sat and wondered. Started humming a song from 1962. And it's funny how the night moves when you just don't seem to have as much to lose. 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
2: You're back for more Alice's Attic. You just can't get enough of me, can you? Maybe I'll move in with you so you can have me with you all the time. I'm sure my wife would love that. Anyway, I've got a Cooper's cover coming up this hour with a track on the Stones, covered after hearing it on a New York radio show. Then Tales from the Attic with a story that begins with 3,000 women auditioning for a tour. And then Movie Music Madness with a song that Jimi Hendrix said was the only happy song he ever wrote. But now, on with the music.
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Cooper's Covers in Minutes. And more rock right now on Alice's Attic with Alice Cooper. It's Alice's Attic with Alice Cooper.

0: musicians had to be creative.
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2: The Rolling Stones covered It's All Over Now in 1964, which was written and originally recorded by Bobby Womack and the Valentinos. The Stones landed in New York on June 1st of that year for their first North American tour. New York DJ Murray the K played it to them on his WINS radio show and told them it was their kind of song. 9 days later, the Stones were in Chicago at Chess Records Studios, the same rooms where Chuck Berry, Muddy Waters, and Howlin' Wolf had cut records. They recorded It's All Over Now in one session and released it almost immediately. By July that year, it went to number one in the UK, their first number one hit of their entire career. It's got one of the greatest openings of all time. The guitar on this is just so Stones. It's like the perfect Stones opening. So here's the Stones doing Bobby Womack's It's All.

0: We'll be back with more Alice Cooper next. Alice's Attic with Alice Cooper.
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2: Tonight, we're going back to the most important event of my life, the day I met my wife. This was 1975. Welcome to My Nightmare was out, and we were putting the tour together. We needed dancers, but we didn't need rock dancers. We needed Broadway dancers. We needed two boys, two girls. So we held auditions, and somewhere around 3,000 women showed up in 2 days to try out. Cheryl showed up. All the girls were all totally made up and everything. Cheryl just showed up in a pair of sweats. She had just done 3 workouts, and she just showed up and started dancing. And the choreographer said, wait, wait, wait. That's the best dancer here. And she was picked immediately. I wasn't even there. They picked her because of her talent. And the actual guy that was a choreographer was West Side Story. He was played action in West Side Story. And he just said, that girl right there. Now, I didn't meet Cheryl till the rehearsals, which was like a week later, 2 weeks later. If you want to tell me how you met your significant other or how you met Cheryl, send your stories to alice@alicesattic.com. Movie Music Madness is up right after this, so stay right there. 50 years later, we're still touring and still married.
0: Alice will be right back.
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13: I don't need to hear anything from anybody. There's too much riding on my mind being locked in. Play offense, not defense. If you play hard and you play the game right, nobody really gets on you. They're going to boo you here and there, but if you show them that you care and that you're playing hard, that's what you need to do. Just play the game one way. You hit a ball in the gap, run. Boom, coming in hot.
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15: Alice's Attic with Alice Cooper. 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

0: Coming to your radio right now, it's Movie Music Madness, starring the one and only Alice Cooper.
1: When you watch the movie Wayne's World, there are so many great scenes. Maybe the greatest scene is when they go backstage at an Alice Cooper concert. But another classic moment in the film is when Dana Carvey's character, Garth, has a crush on a waitress in a diner. So he goes into a daydream sequence where he struts across the diner floor toward her while Jimi Hendrix's Foxy Lady plays. Apparently, that entire scene was not in the script. Dana came up with it on the spot, and it is one of the funniest scenes. So here's Foxy Lady from Wayne's World.

0: There's more Alice Cooper coming sooner than later. Alice's Attic with Alice Cooper.
1: Billy, your gas light's on. We need to stop and fill up.
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17: Welcome back to the attic belonging to Alice Cooper. It's dusty and musty, but hey, so's your room. 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Coming up, I'll tell you all about opening for Frank Zappa in Tales from the Attic, and I'll spin a bunch of songs that don't suck in the slightest, so strap in. It's going to be a bumpy night.
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